0: 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It's 5 o'clock.
1: We have never seen a president sue himself for billions of dollars to compensate himself for harms that he alleges happened to himself in a personal capacity.
2: A settlement between President Trump and the government he runs means $1.8 billion may be steered toward Trump's allies.
3: It's Monday, May 18th, and this is All Things Considered from NPR News.
2: I'm Scott Detrow.
3: And I'm Juana Summers. Ahead, what a jury's verdict in a major AI court case means for the future of the tech industry.
2: And why are so many California stonecutters getting seriously sick?
3: We'll take a look.
4: We're more worried about getting crushed by slabs or getting cut, you know, with blades and stuff like that, not getting a lung disease.
2: The rapper Drake released not one, not two, but three new albums Friday.
3: Our critic, Dave Venn.
5: But these are some of the best and Drakiest Drake albums and songs Drake has draked in a long time.
2: Plus, a look ahead to Georgia's high-stakes primary election.
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6: Live from NPR News in Washington, I'm Libby Casey. President Trump says the U.S. has delayed an attack on Iran because Middle Eastern allies asked him to pause those efforts. Trump says the attack was going to take place tomorrow, but now he's told military leaders to stand down. NPR's Deepa Shivaram has more.
7: Trump said the upcoming attack on Iran would be delayed for a few days, but also said it might never happen if Iran agrees to a deal.
8: I put it off for a little while, hopefully maybe forever, but possibly for a little while, because we've had very big discussions with Iran.
7: Qatar and the UAE both say a deal is close to happening, which is why they asked Trump to pause the planned attack. Trump says a deal will ultimately have to include Iran agreeing to not have a nuclear weapon. Deepa Shivaram, NPR News, The White House.
6: The Trump administration is rolling back drinking water standards for what are known as PFAS, or forever chemicals. Federal health officials made the announcement today, arguing the current rules from the Biden administration are not legally defensible. NPR's Will Stone has more.
9: Forever chemicals have been linked to a variety of health concerns, including cancer, immune system problems, decreased fertility, and more. The Environmental Protection Agency is planning to scrap the drinking water limits for four PFAS compounds. In addition, the agency will give utilities the option of delaying how quickly they implement standards for two other PFAS chemicals. EPA Administrator Lee Zeldin had signaled his plans to do this last year. Environmental groups criticized the rollback of standards, saying they're needed to protect Americans from toxic chemicals in their drinking water. Will Stone, NPR News.
6: Pope Leo XIV's first encyclical, or teaching letter, will be about what it means to be human in the era of artificial intelligence. NPR's Jason DeRose reports the Vatican has announced it will be released next Monday.
10: The encyclical's title is Magnificent Humanity. The Vatican says when it's presented next week, Pope Leo will be joined by the co-founder of the tech company Anthropic, Christopher Ola. Anthropic is currently suing the Trump administration for legal retaliation. Earlier this year, the administration ordered federal departments and agencies to stop using Anthropic's artificial intelligence program because the company refused to allow the U.S. military unrestricted use of its AI technology. The new encyclical comes on the 135th anniversary of another important Vatican document, Rerum Novarum, about human dignity in the industrial age. Jason DeRose, NPR News.
6: An American doctor is among the newly confirmed cases in an Ebola outbreak in East Central Africa. The doctor was working in the Democratic Republic of Congo and has been moved to Germany for treatment. The World Health Organization is calling the outbreak a public health emergency of international concern. So far, there are 300 suspected cases in the DNC and Uganda, with more than 118 deaths. This is NPR.
0: Good evening. It's 5:04. I'm Deb Hilton with Arizona Public Radio News from Flagstaff. Forest officials are tightening fire restrictions across northern and central Arizona ahead of Memorial Day weekend. Emergency Stage 1 restrictions went into effect on the Tonto National Forest last week. It bans campfires, smoking outside designated areas, and the use of firearms, air rifles, and gas guns across the forest. On the Coconino National Forest, Stage 1 restrictions take effect Thursday morning. The rules ban campfires, charcoal, and wood stoves outside developed recreation sites and limit smoking to enclosed vehicles, buildings, or designated areas. Coconino County and the city of Flagstaff will also implement their own restrictions Thursday morning. A Flagstaff woman has been arrested after her 17-month-old baby was found dead in a hotel room over the weekend. Authorities say Okra Manakaja has been charged with first-degree murder, child abuse, and concealment of a dead body. On Sunday, police received a report of a possible infant death at an East Flagstaff La Quinta Inn. Officers found the deceased infant in a room along with two other children, ages 7 and 9, who were unharmed. Senator Ruben Gallego pressed the heads of the U.S. Forest Service for an update on recovery efforts for two northern Arizona wildfires last summer. The Dragon Bravo and White Sage fires burned more than 200,000 acres on the north rim of the Grand Canyon and Kaibab National Forest. This is KNAU.
11: Kwakwai, Pyuita Yasat, Tapkinaya, Pyuita Ahakam, Tawanawit, Sosium Sinum, Yepita, Itatumalai, Senau Ansan, Paitaanison Katumaltuta, Sosium Hita, Yephinjaskaka, Namahin, Itiap Kapahantumalan, Ithopivewat, Sen Pete, Ankai, Tatak, Mumoyam, Ithita, Kinawit, Titskwanawit, Ankai hit että son kao ansan. 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
13: Wai payan sa lamata kine kutsa mayang hape matsawa. This is your KUI closure and delay report for Monday, May 18th. For the delay reports, the Hopi Transit has the following cancellation and limited services for the following dates and times. Midday Keams Route afternoon services on Tuesday and Wednesday, 19th and 20th only, and all-day cancellation on Friday, the 22nd. Office and service closure on Monday, the 25th, in observance of Memorial Day. 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
13: Welcome back, KUI listeners. A financial literacy class will be held at the Cipolla of the Youth and Elderly Center Tuesday, May 19th at 6 p.m. More details at 928-738-2205. Second Mesa Day School 6th grade promotion will be held Tuesday, May 19th at 6 p.m. More details at 928-737-2571. Hopi Junior Senior High School and Junior High promotion will be Wednesday, May 20th. And the senior graduation will be May 21st. More information at 928-738-5111. An outdoor country dance will be held May 23rd at 8 p.m. at the Honey Optimo Resident. A graduation drum jam session will be held May 23rd at 5 p.m. Palaka Airport Baseball Field. For more details, 415-513-8490. Hopi Utility Corporation will host a presentation on the solar microgrid project June 4th at 4 p.m. at Hope Villa Community Center. More details at Hopi Solar at HOPIUC.com. For your job announcements, the Hopi Foundation has the following: Hopi Leadership Program Coordinator, KUI Hopi Public Radio Station Manager, Na'oni Coalition Program Associate and Event Coordinator Contractor, Hopi Foundation Associate Operations Director. 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Navajo County Elections is seeking poll workers for the upcoming election in July. More details at 928-524-4062. Happening here on KUYI, we have house calls with the Hopi Wellness Center Wednesday, May 20th at 12:30 p.m. And Friday, if you missed out on the Good News and Gratitude last week with Deanna Ortiz, this week, Friday, May 22nd, will be a Good News and Gratitude Show Rewind at 9 a.m. and 3 p.m. Support KUYI and help keep our music spinning, stories alive, Hopi voices heard far and wide. 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

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This is your local weather update for Ganado, Sawmill area. You're currently sitting at 66 degrees tonight, mostly clear, the low around 40. West wind 5 to 10 miles per hour. Winds could gust as high as 20 miles per hour. For Kings Canyon and Funsegbio, while the bucket jetito, you're currently sitting at 70 degrees. Tonight is going to be mostly clear, the low around 39. West wind 8 to 11 miles per hour. Winds could gust as high as 17 miles per hour. And for Seki Mesa, Sepala, Misango, Pame, Masangnabe, Kueve, Awinge, Masane, Palakaka areas, we are currently sitting at 71 degrees tonight, mostly clear, low around 38, west wind, 8 to 11 miles per hour. For Kikotsmobe, Ojaive, Hoatbella, Pakabe, Kotse, Willike, Pokange, you are currently sitting at 70 degrees. Tonight, mostly clear, low around 37, west wind, 8 to 11 miles per hour. And for Munkape, upper and lower Tibasidi, Tibi, Basagi, are currently sitting at 73 degrees. Tonight, mostly clear, the low around 40, west wind 8 to 11 miles per hour. For Winslow, Homolobi, are currently sitting at 74 degrees. Tonight, mostly clear, the low around 40, southwest wind 13 to 18 miles per hour. For Navateke, Ove, Flagstaff, you're currently sitting at 62 degrees. Tonight, mostly clear, low around 32, west wind 5 to 9 miles per hour. It is May 18th, 2026, Monday. Some national days for you today. 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Hey, whose mother is having a whistler? And International Museum Day, I Love Reese's Day, as in the candy, and National No Dirty Dishes Day. Those are all your national days for today, May 18th, 2026. And let me see if I can find some birthdays for today. But I hope y'all have a good rest of your day today. Stay safe, stay hydrated. Continue to look out for one another, especially yourselves, elders, and your kiddos. And I found some celebrity birthdays. If you celebrate a birthday today, you celebrate a birthday with Teresa Judens. Sorry if I say these names wrong, but Tina Fey, Mr. Cartoons, George Strait, and Ava Perls. Those are all your celebrities having a birthday today. Shout out to them. Again, y'all have a good rest of your evening. Stay tuned to KUY, Hopi Public Radio at 88.1 FM or 89.1 LPFM, Upper Munkapi, and we are streaming online at KUYI.net. If you want to give a birthday shout-out, we do birthday shout-outs or any kind of shout-out, graduation shout-out, promotion shout-out, marriage shout-out, divorce shout-out, bro shout-out, you know, like any kind of shout-out you can probably think of, we do it here at KUYI. You can provide your message, your song, and we can do them Monday through Friday at 5:30 p.m. And again, it happens Monday through Friday, 5:30 p.m. We love doing all the shout-out shows, so if you have one or have one in mind and you want to do one for a family member or anyone you can think of, you can call us at 928-738-5505 or stop by the station and we can help you fill out one of those 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

0: 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I'd like to send a message out, especially to the staff that's working here at the station. So nice to come in here and see you all doing your job. Appreciate you very much. Asquili.
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4: 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It is 5:46 p.m. here at the KUYI studios. And I hope you're enjoying the music so far. We had a whole lineup of people that I seen at the Reggae Festival in Las Vegas. So we had Bonafide, Kabaka Pyramid, Prodigy, and Still Pulse, all featuring Damian Marley. And we have more music coming up, but like that PSA said, we are looking for youth summer interns to come and join the team for the summer and get hands-on in Radio 101 and get public speaking in 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the behind the scenes, how it runs, how we provide our pillars like the safety, entertainment, and education to our KUYI listeners. 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Or tomorrow you can stop by the station from either 8:15 to 5 o'clock. We'll be here at the station if you have any questions. But again, we are looking for KUYI Youth Summer Interns. If you're interested, if you know someone who's interested, let them know to come our way. And we can help with any, you know, application sign-ups, questions, if you may have any. 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Since my journey here at KUYI has been a wild trip, here is Wild Trip by Denim featuring London. 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

What is good? Y'all have a good afternoon or good evening with your friends, families, and whoever you be chilling with. Be safe out there. Continue to look out for one another, especially yourselves, elders, and your kiddos. Stay hydrated like always. The days moving forward are getting warmer, so be sure to drink some water. And I hope you guys stay tuned to KUY, Hopi Public Radio. Tonight is Classic Rock Night from 7 to 9 p.m. I'm going to be heading out soon, so I hope you enjoyed the music for this 5 o'clock hour. I want to leave you with What a Feeling by Stick Figure, and you're listening to KUY Hopi Public Radio.

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And I just want to say thank you very much for having me out here. Miigwech.

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4: Na izon wai mana yanu pe matua na Ivan sitne yan pahan matua na ina laral sitne pe ina Ivan sitne junior na hongo wa na songo pangaksing na. My name is Yvonne Sidney. My Hopi name is Sun Wai Mana. My mother is Laurel Sidney and my father is Ivy Sidney Jr. I am bear clan of the village of Sungopave. I will be motioning a song. The song talks about a prayer for the Hopi children so they may continue to live long, happy, strong lives. School.

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Yego ne ofta, a hiehe shik edo shidine'e.

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Today, I will be singing a badger song. 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

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Ta nu amumita lam ni.

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0: 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We got
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0: 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We're from White River, Arizona. We appreciate you guys. Thank you.

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We were told that we would see America come and go. 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

Hey, good morning. Matalang way, talaw way, singir na samoy, ate, bene, skikyarik, te, was good. Chua krima, kwate hopa, good morning everyone, was take is well. 604 here, KUY radio station. You just heard King Mahone there with some bird songs out of Wallapai country. So good morning, it's a great, great Tuesday morning here. May 19, 2026. Getting closer to graduation, huh? Alrighty. So good morning to all you students on the buses going to school, and good morning to our bus drivers. Doing a great job, on the run already. So let's all be careful out there. Traffic is already heavy, so it's a great morning. We keep it that way all day long, and we'll go on with some Good Day American Indian music here from the little radio station with the biggest heart coming to you from northern part of Arizona. Hope the reservation. All righty. And here with you this morning is one and only Randall Molly here, better known as Wedge. Going to be beginning this Good Day American Jam. So, hey, let's get it going. All righty. Get some coffee there. And we are going to go with Noah Quinta, with Renee Mockingwood, and on to no way of day, alrighty, getting big and me. Growing up, big girls, big boys, teenagers, and getting to be in the manhood, womanhood there. So, congratulations to you, hey, ones that are graduating from high school, alrighty. Okay, so here we go with Nava Quinta, and we'll continue with more music there. So, good morning.

Alrighty, there was Perwan Anita, we will be alrighty. Yep, hey, as they're growing up faster, so 6:13 this morning on Tuesday, May 19, 2026. A great morning here on Hopi, nice and cool out there right now. So, hey, wherever you are, whatever you're doing, hope you're having a great morning, Rick. I am here, my cup of coffee and some good Native American Indian gems. Oi, bai ma panka, yes, man, tani, sanga, lubata lo, bai, no, ma panka, bai, omi. 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di, mo, di, kya, di, ka, yo, di, and he came out in the movie. All righty, yeah. Hey, you know, people are getting out of bed here. But I only had said prayers for everyone out there. So let's get Tuesday going here with some good jams. And hey, just listen to these songs. Some of these are good prayer songs. So just listen to them and let's all say our prayers and make it a good one for everyone out there that's not feeling well. And hope they all get well and be happy with our people out here, okay? All righty. So we are going to Shomakaloa Zuni song by none other than Mr. Michael Garcia, Dr. Maya, alrighty, Kwasi Hupa, singing Tamui.

Michael Garcia with Shamakalua Zuri song there. And it's now 6:18, a great Tuesday morning here. I can order another taco, Taco Tuesday. So good morning to you all, and we are going to Achaksubuyu Yang Hui Tai already by Todd Hongyama. All righty, I'm just waking up myself here too, so good morning, it's all jam.

0: 人都要。
1: 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So good morning to everybody.

0: 那么，
1: Okay, bird song there by Keith Mahon. Alright, time watcher 627. A great Tuesday morning. Be careful on the road, man. Traffic is heavy. So let's all make it a great, great Tuesday. Alright, and greet each other with nothing but good words. And hey, bus drivers, be careful out there. Watch out for our bus drivers and our students going to school. Hey, about this, couple more days to go to school there. So let's all be careful out there. And make it a great Taco Tuesday. Alrighty, okay. Bye, Sanga, the Matalong, bye. Bye, happy Pantos, Tony, the Pitta Pama, yes, one Tony. Bye, my pet, the Sunk, bye. Say, built a lava, and one by Hintai, by Hintai. Into his right there. I know about Hala, and he's singing, my young, you couldn't know how many upon the day. Hey, my, he came out of hating, my baby, how could you be all come on? So here we go, Mosaic that we buy, Ralston, Lamson, all right, here we go.

Okay, there was Rolston and Limpson, all right. You sounded good this morning, all right, 6:34, and here with you this morning, one and only, Randall Muller here, better known as Sweat, also Hopi name, Abats Huya, Table name, hey, Potege, all righty, that's me, all right. I'm trying to do a good job to wake you up and keep your morning going here, and hope I'm doing a good job with some good jams, all righty. Here we go with Audrey's song number one, with Leonard Telesweimer.

Okay, y'all do song number one. Hey, look like it's a long hair song with Leonard Tell Us Why About This Morning there and 6:37. Great Taco Tuesday morning here on Hopi. I can order some of those tacos. Okay, anyway, hey, good morning to everyone out there worldwide. And you are tuned into the Tata program on KUYI.net. All right. And here with you this morning, one and only Randall Molly here, bringing some good Native American Indian gems to everyone out there. And most of these are prayer songs, are all of them are prayer songs. So, hey, let's all get up and say your prayers. And if you did, hey, don't worry. Hope you say his prayers for everyone worldwide, every living thing. So, hey, prayers have been said. So let's make it a good one. Go out there and say your own prayers if you can. If not, hey, let's not worry about it. Let's just all be happy out there. Say your prayers to make everyone happy out there. And those that are not feeling well, help them out. And, hey, get them well so that they can be happier with us. Wait, not good. Good night. When the time of the time. We are going with the Paiute Denson. Paiute Tawi.

All right, Paiu dance song there by Hopi Singers. Already 6:45. Great Tuesday morning here. We are jamming to some good little Mekanjia music. You just heard the Paiu song, so we're going to Lance Dalaswaima with Hopi Labai. Alrighty, so here we go. Good morning. Hey, it's a language you need to learn. Alrighty, and keep it going.

0: か。
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1: Okay, 7 o'clock here, KUII radio station. A great morning here. So, hey, man, we are jamming this morning and jamming. So we are going with Yolanda Martinez with Honi Anna. All right, whatever it is, let's hear it now.

Okay, there were Yolanda Martinez, O'Reilly, and we are now moving on to Rayon Policopto, Yuki. All righty, here we go.

Okay, that was Yuki by a Rhino Ryan. Alright, 709 here. Good morning to you, Time Watchers. 709. Got about, about almost an hour to get ready to get and get to work there. Anyway, it's a great morning, so let's keep it safe out there. Be careful out there driving. Remember, be a defensive driver and look out for the other driver and look out for our dogs there. Anyway, on the highway, so be careful out there. Hey, I just want to say, you know, it's a good Taco Tuesday morning, and we're going to keep it that way so we can have some good tacos tonight. All righty. Okay, bye, mabangka, yes, bye. 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Hey, they do a great job, but hey, it's hard and sometimes they don't get a thank you. Just when the bus comes a little too early, and they're all mad at them, or it comes a little late and they're all mad at them. Anyway, bus drivers are doing a great job, and I know because I see you guys every morning. I just coming to work, you guys are all the way out here running around picking up our little ones, and we thank you for that. Getting our little ones to school, safe, and back home. So you see a bus driver today, hey, say, quite, thank you, Escolikuna, thank you, and whatever. And let's see, what else did I want to say? Thank you to our cooks at the school, man. They get to school early, it's like fixing breakfast for the little ones. So, and just some of you people, you know, always concerned about your job and they're early. Oh, man, congratulations. Thank you to all of you, especially when it's almost school. I'm kind of be there early anyway. So, 7-Eleven here, and Wally is here with you this morning bringing some good jam. So, let's all jam. We are at 7-Eleven, and we are going to Nasaptima Kyan Samitima Yi. All right. Wishful thoughts. All right. Keep our prayers up. Okay. By Tarunyuma.

0: now, yeah.
1: Alrighty, that was Todd Hunyama win. Alright, make sure you get corn and picking it. Alright, that's all we're wishing for, man. We hope we get a lot, good crop this year, okay? Hey, good morning shout out going out to a whole lot of state. Alrighty. Evelyn Duakuku, my sister in Colorado, calling me, listening to Tatawi and Yvette Aga. I don't know where it is, Nevada or California. So good morning, Yvette. Have a good one. And all the way from Shiprock, New Mexico, my granddaughter, Pat Molly. Good morning, Pat. Have a great one. And down south, Deborah Arthur. All right. Good morning, Deborah. You too, man. Have some good tacos there. And Gerald Reyna, all the way from Saw River, Taco Tuesday. You'll also enjoy your taco. Go to the stand for me. And Leona Kuzvema, Steamboat, Arizona, Midway. All righty. So good morning, Yate Apene. And Bree Tawawina. Good morning. And Lorenzita Kumaintua, all the way from down south. I think she's still down in Phoenix area. Good morning to you all. Hope you all having a great morning like I am here. So we are going to keep giving, and we just want to thank you for tuning in to KUII here this morning on Tatawi Show with one and only. Alrighty, and we are going on next to, Deer Dance Song by Shmopavi. Recording Shmopavi, okay, here we go, Deer Dance Song. 7:16, man, this time is moving and we are jamming.

Alright, dear Dead Song by Shimopomi. Alright, 720 KYI radio station on Tatai program here. A great Taco Tuesday morning here, and we are enjoying Good Night American Indian music, and we all thank you for joining me this morning here. And we are here located in the northern part of Arizona, Hopi Tewa Reservation. And we like to jam, so, and I hope you guys are all jamming away. And I just want to say good morning, and it makes me feel good to know that people are out there listening on KUYI.net. So if you're listening, KUYI, hey, give us a call and let us know where you're listening from, and we'll surely do a shout out to you. So with that said, y'all have a great, great morning. And hey, I only had one cup of coffee so far, so I'm doing okay, and hope you guys are all doing great out there. Paisanga na matala wa niu mbapanka acha. So with that said, we are going to continue with a butterfly dance song by Herschel Talashoma. Alright, I think he's the one who knows how to talk to you on that. Anyway.

There was Herschel Talatuma Wee. Hey, butterfly then song is it Herschel Poma Yakanu Tipoman Timanui is we by Neptune. Okay, 7:27 here. You want the Tomoe at the time? Don't we on the Nembiquia? Are you having a calm? Timaude, all right, 7:27, and we are going on to Zulu Rain Dance song, okay? All right, here we go.

Hey, hey, la, la, la, la, la, la, la, la, la, la, la, la, la, la, la, la, la, la, la, la, la, la, la, la, la, la, la, la, la, la, la, la, la, la, la, la, la, la, la, la, la, la, la, la, la, la, la, 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

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hey, hey, hey, hey, hey, hey, hey, hey, hey, hey, hey, hey, hey, hey, hey, hey, hey, hey, hey, hey, hey, hey, hey, hey, hey, hey, hey, hey, hey, hey, hey, hey, hey, hey, hey, hey, hey, hey, hey, hey, hey, hey, hey, hey, hey, hey, hey, hey, hey, hey, hey, hey, hey, hey, hey, hey, hey, hey, hey, hey, hey, hey, hey, hey, hey, hey, hey, hey, hey, hey, hey, hey, hey, hey, hey, hey, hey, hey, hey, hey, hey, hey, hey, hey, hey, hey

0: Okay, that was the Turtle Den song by the Garcia Brothers out of San Juan area. We are now at 7:41 here on this great Tuesday morning here. I hope you all are having a great, great morning. Want to do a shout out to Darren Silas. All right, be safe on the road out there and have a great Tuesday. And also going out to Tahumana out of Tewa Village, good morning. And also to Dewinlakapa, Apache Country. Alrighty, and we are jamming at 7:42 Tuesday morning. And by my pankai, Sunkapa, Kampai Susu, yes, boy. And Petro Matoki to my young Kampai Sunkata, I am a hala kyakyang tukne, we buy some of bananas on Nayane. 7:42, and we just want to say a good morning to all our worldwide listeners. Hey, we are doing good here. And we are jamming to you from the Little East Radio Station with the biggest heart. Away, Kunda, he won't get someone away, away, and they hope we kill Wing Hanan. He go out with not Kunda, we told a man, we kill the Kamuami. Now he won the time with so 7:42, you're a KYI. We, but say, I'm a Kassan, Kuy, alright, just say Kuy, alright. So 7:42, 7:43. Okay, we are going with a little bit of underwriting already.
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0: Okay, now we are going to Mixed Animals. All right, and good morning. Have a great one, I hope. Wishing you the best here. 7:44 on the road. Be careful. Be a defensive driver. Look out for the driver, okay?

Okay, that was Mixed Animals. Alrighty, 7:49, man. This time is flying, and it's flying, and it's going. So here we go. We are going with Red Metal Cody with the Bluebird Song. Alright, good morning. Hey, up in there to our neighbors out here listening to KYI. Hey, I know they listen out there, so good morning to everybody. Alright, here we go. We Red Metal Cody.

All righty, Bluebird Song there by Remy McCoy. So good morning, we are Jimmy. We are almost at 8 o'clock, and 8 o'clock I'll be switching over to KNAU. Then I'm coming to calendar and the weather already. So we are going with Ryan, Indian. He must be Indian or something, all right? Stand by.

almost 8 o'clock, and 8 o'clock I'll be switching over to KNAU. Then I'm coming to the calendar and the weather already. So we are going with Ryan Indian. He must be Indian or something, all right? Stand by.

Okay, they were Rayon. Blikup Tua with NDN. Alrighty. Okay, good morning. Shout out going all the way to Albuquerque and Santa Fe area. 2T. Nipponik, good morning. You have a great day also, eh? We are going at 7:58 right now with a little bit of Fawnwood here, and we'll go on to KNAU. Okay, all right, all right.

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2: Good morning. Police are investigating a shooting at a San Diego mosque as a hate crime. They say two teens killed people and then themselves. San Diego Mayor Todd Gloria joins us this hour of Morning Edition from NPR News. For voters who supported both President Biden and Trump leaning now. I'm Layla Faldin.
3: And I'm A. Martinez. NPR is following swing voters over the next 3 years, starting with two men who backed Trump in 2024 for very different reasons. Also, Trump will see today whether he can unseat another Republican in Congress. Thomas Massie worked to release the Epstein files. And a judge finds Elon Musk waited too long to file his lawsuit against OpenAI. It's Tuesday, May 19. Former NBA All-Star Kevin Garnett, KG, is halfway to 100 today. News is next.
4: Live from NPR News in Washington, I'm Corva Coleman. President Trump said yesterday he'd called off a U.S. military attack on Iran. He said that was at the request of Mideast allies who believe a peace plan is close. But last hour, Trump said he wasn't so sure.
5: I hope we don't have to do the war, but we may have to give them another big hit.
4: Meanwhile, the commander of U.S. Central Command is also testifying before Congress this morning about the military effort against Iran. This comes as the death toll in Lebanon continues to grow in that country, even though there's supposed to be a ceasefire between Lebanon and Israel. Lebanese officials say now more than 3,000 people have been killed in Israeli strikes since March 2nd. Several states are holding primary elections today. NPR's Domenico Montanaro has more.
6: There's six states that are voting, from Pennsylvania to the south in Kentucky, Alabama, and Georgia, to out west in Oregon and Idaho. We're really heading into the heat of primary season here. The race I've got my closest eye on tonight is in Kentucky, a congressional race where Republican Thomas Massie is in a fight for his political life because of his high-profile disagreements with President Trump, especially and including wanting those Epstein files released.
4: NPR's Domenico Montanaro reporting. Acting U.S. Attorney General Todd Blanche is testifying before a Senate Appropriations panel this morning. Lawmakers are questioning him about President Trump's new fund created yesterday that's worth nearly $1.8 billion. The money is supposed to go to people allegedly targeted by the Biden administration. Maryland Democratic Senator Chris Van Hollen questioned Blanche about January 6th rioters.
7: Simple question. Will individuals who assaulted Capitol Hill police officers be eligible for this fund?
8: Well, as it makes plain, anybody is...
7: Just let me know if they're eligible for the fund.
8: As was made plain yesterday, anybody in this country is eligible to apply if they believe they're a victim of weaponization.
4: Critics are describing this new fund as deeply corrupt. Less than a week after President Trump's visit to Beijing, Russian President Vladimir Putin is heading to China to meet with President Xi Jinping. The Kremlin says that the two leaders plan to discuss economic cooperation and key international and regional issues. NPR's Jennifer Pack has more.
9: China has become Russia's lifeline, increasing trade between the two since the Russian invasion of Ukraine, though the Chinese deny supporting Russia's war effort. In addition to deals, a Kremlin spokesperson says Putin hopes to hear firsthand information about Xi's recent meeting with President Trump. While for China, Russia's energy resources are important as the Strait of Hormuz remains effectively closed.
4: NPR's Jennifer Pack reporting from Shanghai. This is NPR.
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1: 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It is 8:04. I'm Bree Burkett with Arizona Public Radio News and Flagstaff. A broader coalition of Colorado River water users is urging the federal government to allocate $2 billion for drought recovery efforts. That includes more than 70 groups, Arizona and beyond. KJZZ's Alex Hager has more.
11: The letter was co-signed by farm districts, environmental nonprofits, cities, Native American tribes, and more, stretching from Wyoming to San Diego. They're asking Congress for new money to help the region deal with drought. The call comes on the heels of a historically dry winter. In the past, federal spending has gone to cities, farms, and tribes who leave water in major reservoirs in exchange for payments. The new letter says federal money could also go toward recovering from wildfire, protecting ecosystems, and developing new water sources.
1: That was KJZZ's Alex Hager reporting. Investigators determined the fire that destroyed a historic Prescott Valley home earlier this month was accidental. The Central Arizona Fire and Medical Authority responded to the more than 130-year-old Barlow Massex House, known as the Castle on the Creek, near Fain Park on May 2nd. Officials say flames were already coming through the roof when firefighters arrived. According to the Charlotte Hall Museum, British miner and inventor Thomas Gibson Barlow Massex built the Victorian-style home in the late 1800s. It was once considered one of the grandest homes in the Arizona Territory. Arizona students are part of a nationwide decline in reading levels. Researchers from Harvard, Stanford, and Dartmouth determined that reading scores have continued to fall in most states, with only a few actually showing any meaningful improvement. In Arizona, nearly 75% of fourth graders scored below proficient in reading on the National Assessment of Educational Progress. That's a test that tracks student performance across the states. Data from the Arizona Department of Education shows students remain below pre-pandemic reading levels, even as math performance has held relatively steady. Researchers say the trend began before the pandemic and only got worse with learning disruptions and chronic absenteeism. This is KNAU.
12: Funding for KNAU comes from Housing Solutions of Northern Arizona, an Arizona charitable tax credit organization, through Sharon Manor, providing safe housing and support to survivors of domestic violence experiencing homelessness, in Flagstaff and online at housingnaz.org.
1: Coming up, at least three people are dead after two teenagers attacked a mosque in San Diego. Police say the perpetrators then took their own lives. NPR speaks with Democratic Representative Scott Peters, who represents the neighborhood, and about the impact on the community and what's next. The conversation ahead. It is 8:07.
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14: Good morning, Matalim Ways, and getting the Tamoy at A. Apele, Skokyarik, there was Gush, Wakurama, Kwati, Hopa, Waste, just well, alrighty. It's a great morning here in Apaina, hey, Randall Molly, Nick, and Apian, Pimachiwai. Avat, we are, Tewa, mine, and Apotegi. The plants are young Pine, my own, and him, I knew my happy. Tuesday, May 9th, I'll be telling about my punk, I buy some car. Well, I'm so, yes, boy, and answer, young new me own, and him, young Kai, answer, you know. Okay, wa muhti mai me padana me Hopi Transit has the following cancellations and limited services for the following dates and times. All right, so let's set up in case you're waiting for the Transit. Okay, today for midday Kings Canyon route, afternoon services on Tuesday, today, and Wednesday, 19th and 29th. Let's see, let me get that back over. 19th and 20th, Tuesday and Wednesday, today and tomorrow. Midday Kings County route. Okay. Only, all right, it's only 2 days, so I guess, and all day cancellation on Friday, the 22nd. But let's start that all, it's kind of puzzled in there. Midday Kings Canyon route, afternoon services on Monday. Let me back up here. Midday Kings Canyon route, afternoon services on Tuesday and Wednesday. That'll be the 19th and 20th, okay? Be today and tomorrow only. And all day cancellation on Friday, the 22nd. And Tuba City route canceled all day on Wednesday and Thursday. That'll be the 20th and 21st. Office and service closures on Monday, the 25th, in observance of Memorial Day. Okay, you can contact 928-734-3232 for more information and to also get it kind of clear there. Got me puzzled. I don't know, maybe it's only me, but let me repeat it again the way it's written here. Midday Kings Canyon route, afternoon services on Tuesday and Wednesday, the 22nd. And Tuba City route canceled all day on Wednesday and Thursday. That'd be the 20th and 21st. Office and service closures on Monday, the 25th, in observance of Memorial Day. Okay, you can contact 928-734-3232 for more information and to also get it kind of clear there. Got me puzzled. I don't know, maybe it's only me, but let me repeat it again the way it's written here. Midday Kings Canyon route, afternoon services on Tuesday and Wednesday, 19th and 20th only. Okay? All right, an all-day cancellation on Friday, the 22nd. Tuba City route canceled all day on Wednesday and Thursday, the 20th and 21st. Office and service closes on Monday, the 25th, in observance of Memorial Day holiday. You can call them at 928-734-3232 for more information. And you make sure you stay tuned to KUII Hope Radio for closures, outages, severe weather, and emergency updates. Check our social media pages during on-air interruption, okay? All right, and for additional details, please reach out to the reporting offices. And we appreciate your assistance in sharing this information. Alrighty, so that's going to do it for your closures and delays, all right? And then going on in the community, a financial literacy class will be held at Chapalaba Youth and Elderly Center on Tuesday, May 19, from 6 p.m. to 7 p.m. For more information, number to call is 928-738-2205. That's today, all right? Listening at 6 p.m. Second Mesa Day School, 6th grade promotion will be held Tuesday, May 19th at 6 p.m. For more information, you can call 928-737-2571. Hey, it's tonight, all right. Congratulations to the 6th graders, Second Mesa. And Hope Junior Senior High School graduation will be held Thursday, May 21st at 5 p.m. For more information, number to call is 928-738-5111. From Thursday, the high school graduation, 5 o'clock in El Pizio, Tani, Ubi, Maui, and Nitanga, Tata, and Pute, Pansetum, Ha, Tatakaya, Kayai. So, congratulations to the seniors in high school. An outdoor dance will be held May 23rd, beginning at 8 a.m. at the when you have residence or rice or there be a confidence. And then the graduation drum jam session will be held at May 23rd, starting at 5 p.m. at the Palaka Airport Baseball Field. Okay, so information, you can contact 415-513-8490. We by graduation drum contest, by Kepawa Tola, and you can play in Tuscany. So make sure you guys check it out. Country dance or powwow singing or whatever, okay? And Hope Utility Corporation will host a presentation on the solar microgrid project on June 4th, starting at 4 p.m. to 7 p.m. at the Hoodville Community Center. For more information, you can go online at Hopi Solar at hopiuc.com. Alrighty. And the Hopi Foundation, alrighty, has a following positions open, job opening. So in case you're looking for a job, the Hopi Leadership Program is looking for a program coordinator, and KUII Hopi Radio is looking for a station manager. So look us up there. And not what a collation. The program is looking for a program associate and an event coordinator contractor. Hopi Foundation looking for an associate operations director. So if you want more information on that, you can call them at 928-734-2380. Man, good opportunities for someone looking for a job. So look them up at 928-734-2380. And also, the Navajo County election is seeking poll workers for the upcoming election in July. More information is available at 928-524-4062. Okay, KUII events and programming, all right. House calls with Hopi Wellness Center on Wednesday, May 20th at 12:30 p.m. So stay tuned to KUII so you won't miss it. Hey, good news and gratitude rewind with Deanne Na Ortiz on Friday, May 22nd at 9 a.m. Alrighty. And also be a rewind at 3 p.m. the same day, May 22nd. And thank you to Deanna for doing that. And support KUII and help keep our music spinning and stories alive. 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And we'd like to thank you for staying connected with us on social media. We appreciate every tag, every mention, every comment, and your support and your feedback. Helps us grow and stay close to our community. We also like, to give morning shout outs to you people, and we thank you guys for joining us in the morning or joining me in the morning to let us know that where you listen from. And this is coming to you from your little radio station with the biggest heart. Alrighty, we'd like to thank you. So stay tuned for the local weather and see what it's going to be like today. Alrighty, good morning. Bye, Sanga, Matala, Way, Mahala, Yani, singing with Angi, Way, Kame. Here we go with the weather.

0: Okay, let's all check out the weather and see what it's going to be like today here on the 19th day of May 2026. A great Tuesday morning here. And we are going to start with Window Rock, 40 Pine Street, St. Michael's, Chihuahua, so all Pimpo, and all the way to Ganado, Wuhupakabe, Pogukangepe. Currently sitting at 55 degrees this morning. And they have clear skies. Alrighty. So let's check out, see what the rest of the day is going to be like in Window Rock area. Can't you plenty of heading that way? Alrighty, today, sunny with a high near 71 degrees. Light and light south winds becoming southwest, about 6 to 13 miles per hour in the morning. And winds will gust as high as 21 miles per hour today. And today, we're looking at mostly cloudy skies with a low around 43. Southwest winds about 8 to 13 miles per hour becoming light and variable. And winds could gust as high as 21 miles per hour. So that's how it's looking in Window Rock, Ganado area. And going on into Kings Canyon area, Polepe, Ponce, Mekaluka, District, River Dam area, and up into Jetty Toe, Yuano Paki, and on into Bakery Toe, White Cone area, and up into Kawaika, and parts of Polaka area. Let's see, right now they're at 51 degrees, a great morning here, and clear skies, and today I'll be sunny with a high near 68 degrees, southeast winds about 9 to 16 miles, per hour becoming southwest in the afternoon, and winds will gust as high as up to about 25 miles per hour. And tonight, looking at mostly clear, I see mostly cloudy during the early evenings, then becoming gradually clear. And with a low around 42 degrees, so that's how it's looking. Right now, the crunk on the 60 album, you can buy okay, you can ride 60 miles an hour. Now, the hill going next 25 miles. Tonight, I'm supposed to be a big can be by you. 42, how you can buy a car, you know, Tony. But it's a topic, so you can answer by if you clear your money, okay. Then on into the second Mesa area, Mashangnabi, Shapalabi, up Mount Shungmo, Pabi, Turiba, Silvi, and Cultural Center area, currently sitting at 51 degrees with clear skies. And today, second Mesa area, Bakabi, I'm a Christian. What am I saying? Shapalabi, Lower Shapalabi is what I meant to say. And KYI, of course, sunny with a high near of 74 degrees. South winds about 8 to 15 miles per hour becoming southwest in the afternoon. Air winds could gust as high as up to about 23 miles per hour. Tonight, partly cloudy with a low around 40. Winds about 7 to 10 miles per hour becoming southeast. After midnight, winds could gust as high as about 15 miles per hour today. So it's going to be nice. By the time it's going to be cold, it will become. And supply POK or Chinese tea. And tonight, Burmese man supply Yawhi, Umiukyang, Akyami, happy 40 degrees, South Hawani. Alrighty, so we are going into Kikos movie. Kute, Wilige, Ose, Olagepe, down to Hukangi, Pokangi, Kwebe, Oingi, area, that's Oraibi, Oraibi, and all the way up to Hutbalabakabe area. Currently sitting at 51 degrees this morning. So, good morning to Hutbalabakabe people. Today will be sunny with a high near 73, south winds by 8 to 13 miles per hour becoming southwest in the afternoon. And winds could gust the size up to 21 miles per hour. And tonight, partly cloudy skies with a low around 40 degrees. Southwest winds about 7 to 10 miles per hour becoming east after midnight. So that's how it's looking. By Kwankani Kusa 73, Agum Nikyan, and Sapumia Pipaya 40 degrees, Ahon, by Mapankahala, Yanubi. Then we are going down south to winds. Nope, we're going all the way west to Mankapi. Alrighty, Mankapi. Good morning. 60 degrees at this time. See, let's see. Are getting hot down there? So today I'll be sunny with a high near 76 degrees. Northeast winds about 5 to 8 miles per hour becoming light and variable. And variable. In the afternoon anyway, so tonight it'll be partly cloudy with a low around of 43. saw winds about 5 to 9 miles, so I'll be coming north in the after evening. And let's see, it's like a skunk, I need to tell you, it's only 76 degrees, so I'll have to move the can. Pumi ak pai a hin umi o kia ngan sa 43 degrees a haune ai ni kia ma bangkai nava sa ni hala ya niwe down south Winslow, Arizona wan hulu ke pe pai umi humulu vi nivakua pi pe shena le alrighty waki tsuki currently sitting at 55 degrees this morning with clear skies. Okay, Winslow, it'll be sunny with a high near of 80 degrees. Southwest winds about 6 to 16 miles per hour, with winds gusting as high as 25 miles per hour. And tonight, you're looking at mostly cloudy skies with a low on 42 degrees. Southwest winds about 12 to 17 miles per hour, decreasing to about a 6 to 11. After midnight, the winds could gust as high as, 26 miles per hour. And on into Flagstaff, pumping up in Watakwe, Mikilaswani, Doni Park, Wupatki, Sunset Crater, all the way to Grand Falls, Lubin, Talani Lake, Akatsingtakwe, currently sitting at 48 degrees with clear skies. And it'll be sunny with a high near of 67 degrees, southeast winds about 5 to 10 miles per hour, coming southwest, 11 to 16 in the afternoon, and winds could gust as high as up to 25 miles per hour, and tonight you're looking at partly cloudy skies with a low around 30. Southwest winds about 5 to 8 miles per hour and becoming calm. Alrighty. Looking good. Alrighty. Okay. So Tuesday's going to be a great day. Make it a greater day today and be good to one another and enjoy your day. Alrighty. Okay. And now we are on our way to the Hopi word of the day, so let's listen up to see what the Hopi word is. New word, old word, a word we're not pronouncing right or trying to say, but we can't say it right. Anyway, so here's the word of the day. Stay tuned. It's now 8:26 here this morning, Tuesday morning, May 19th.
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2: 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Humita. 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She is also shelling the red corn.
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0: Okay, Hopi word of the day. Humita. All right, shelling corn. All righty. All right, with that Tewa word, that would be Mankulohe. All righty, Kuni. Kunoadi Manghe. All righty. Also, shelling red corn, okay? 8:28 here, and we are going with the thought of the day with Clark Tanakungwa. Good morning, 8:28.
3: 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But if I'm neat to the piu kasani wa I himu pahan to malan opai. 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
0: Okay, you got the Hopi word of the day there by Mr. Tanakungwai. We are now going on to the Hopi Elderly promo number 2. Okay, and we are at 8:34 this time.

0: Okay, hey, let's listen up. We have just came in. It's fresh on the press there already. Okay, please be advised that the Hoodville Radio Communications Tower will be temporarily down today. Tenants have leave from 10 o'clock this morning to 12 p.m. So the tower will be down, I think, from about 10 to 12. During this time, Niles Radio will be performing scheduled maintenance on the tower. All tribal programs, tribal entities, emergency response personnel, and schools utilizing the Hopi radio communication system will be affected during this time. A follow-up notification will be distributed once maintenance has been completed and communications have been cleared for normal use, okay? And we apologize for any inconvenience this may cause and appreciate your patience and understanding during this maintenance period time, okay? So there's a Hoodville radio tower they'll be working on, so if you can get any, whatever you need to get a hold of by radio, all right, they're working on it, so hopefully it'll be from 10 o'clock in the morning to 12 p.m. No signal is what I was trying to find. Anyway, it's 8:40 now, and hope you all enjoy your Tuesday morning here. Okay, and we are going to underwriting.
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2: This is an emergency alert systems test. Remember, this is only a test.

Okay, all right. It's now 8:42, and we are going to be jamming, so stay tuned to KUII. Let's see where we're going now. Okay, we're going to go with a little bit of Ramilla Cody this morning. And we are going to be playing her song title, Grandchild. Yeah, all righty. Oh, yeah, so much sunny. All righty, it's going out.

Okay, that was Miller Cody with Great Child. Alrighty, and we are going on to Ryan Policopto with All Natural. Okay, hey, that's us. Hey, we're just all natural, huh? Okay.

Ok, there was song Metro, my Ryan wake up to hey, it's now 8:50 here this morning, you know, this great Tuesday morning here, so hey, just make it a good one the rest of the day, be good to one another, and hey, work hard, okay, all right, anyway, we are okay here this morning, I think we are, I mean, at least I think I am, so it's 8:51 here, and we are going on into Tewa Indian Women Choir, all the way from Okeowinga. So good morning to y'all. Hope you all having a great one.

Okay, Taiwan Women's Choir, all the way from Okinawa, English, San Juan area, 854. Great morning here on the Hopi Reds, and you are listening to Tatoi on KUAII 88.1 FM. So, by my own, we punk a ha, like I can tell kay yung ni, by yam yung mga pahi, tayo tatatoi na yun o. I am hala yan ni, singil mo dagi, kunda, nani mo binin, tayo yung tatoi ko, ito ni kami. So we are going with Soothing Rain with Clarkson Agungwa. I mean, wishing I keep our fingers crossed, our prayers going.

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1: Alrighty, 901 here at KUYI radio station, man, on this Tuesday morning, May 19, 2026, and we were jamming since 6 o'clock here on Tatai program, so there's a lot of people that joined me this morning, so I'm glad you people are listening. Alrighty, so trying to do my best to keep you happy out there with some good songs. Alright, I hope you enjoy your morning. So we are now going to go to, okay, we're going to go to Black Lodge Singers with Soulja Boy. All right, haven't heard this one in a long time, okay? All right, here we go, Soulja Boy.

Soulja Boy by Black Blush Singers there. So it's 905 KUIA radio station, and we are continuing with more music, and we'll be going until 10 o'clock, and at 10 o'clock we'll be switching over to Native American calling. So hey, 1 more hour to deal with me here. Anyway, good morning to all of you. Hope you're enjoying the music. I'm trying my best here. We are now going on to, let me see, we just heard Soulja Boy there, and we are going to Eagle Dance, Laguna Eagle Dance. Alrighty, so here we go, all the way from Laguna.

Okay, Laguna Eagle Dance. Sounding good there, 909 here. By Mapang Kai Kwate Kai Mui, Ay Sangai. By the Yangan Samang and by Hit, Tata Tawi Lane and Mapang Kahala and Hala Kakang. The Malay Ying Ni, Kwate Kai Ying Ni Mai. Okay, Nangu, he won the Tamil, I never win it, and you Tata will be called. Everything with the way he can walk up his own, a memory, Nangu, he won the Tamil. So with that said, we are going to the Unity song by Elsie Kakaku. All right.

All right, that was Elsie Cactus with the Unity song. All right, 9:14, and we are jamming and moving along here. So we got next coming up is the Rainbow Butterfly Dance, okay, it'll be the Whoopi Group, okay, here we go.

Okay, it was a Brembo Dan song, by Walter Group. All right, 9:20, great Tuesday morning here, and we're going to continue with more music, and we're going to Messiah Manai, okay. Buffalo Boy and Girl.

All right, it was an Intime Pharaoh there with Buffalo Boy and Girl. All righty. Hey, it's 9:25 on a great Tuesday morning, and then we are jamming to Tatawi on KUYI 88.1 FM and also on 89.1 FM LP up in Mankapi. And just a reminder, Hoodbella's tower is down, so they'll be working on there from 10 o'clock to whatever, about 12, so bear with them. Alrighty, just have your patience. So get back to you when you get it on. Okay, we are 9:25, and we're going to go to Two People Alike. Alrighty, we done all the

Okay, two people like by Donald Donahue. Alrighty, and we are at what now? 9:31. Great Tuesday morning here. And man, I can already taste those tacos. Jeez, Ali, we. Let me see where we're at now. Okay, we just got a little tip. Okay, we are going with you. The rain is coming, man. I'm just praying the hardest here. The rain is coming. And that's by yours truly here. Good morning.

Okay, there was coming as a rain by yours truly here, Wet or Randall, whatever you call me. What's for ya? Okay, anyway, we're going to the Comanche song, Zuni, O'Reilly. Here we go.

Okay, there was a Comanche song by the Zuni tribe. They're okay. The thing was Zuni Ola means okay. Let's see, we are going to a last chance, all right? By Ryan, pick up the good morning.

我记得我的 last chance, but I don't pick up the way. About 50 more minutes ago, man. What a morning it was here on Tuesday already. Like Taco would say, Taco Tuesday. Okay, let's see, 9:46 and we are jamming in about almost 50 more minutes, so let's see what I can throw on for you. Okay, we're going with Daddy's Girl with North Bear. Okay, here we go, Daddy's Girl.

Yes, baby, you are just growing. Okay, 9:50 here, man. Everybody's got a daddy's girl, man. I'm so lucky. I got one. And, man, all the other boys, I don't know what I can say about them, but my grandkids are great, all right. And 9:51, see, we are going to Looney Tunes by Black Lodge Singers. All righty, good morning.

Yeah. Anybody likes to laugh, isn't it, Chungani? I try to laugh, but I can't laugh because it's almost time for me to get off here. So with that said, man, I hope you guys enjoy your Tuesday morning here with me on Tatawi. Man, I enjoy my man bringing some good music there. And just a reminder before I go, please be advised that the Hoodville Radio Communications Tower will be temporarily down today, tentatively from 10 o'clock this morning to 12 noon. During this time, Niles Radio will be performing scheduled meetings on the tower. All tribal programs, tribal entities, emergency response personnel, and schools utilizing the Hopi radio communication system will be affected during this time. Hey, follow up, because it's almost time for me to get off here. So with that said, man, I hope you guys enjoy your Tuesday morning here with me on Tatawi. Man, I enjoy my man bringing some good music there. And just a reminder before I go, please be advised that the Hoodville Radio Communications Tower will be temporarily down today, tentatively from 10 o'clock this morning to 12 noon.

communication system will be affected during this time. A follow-up notice will be distributed once maintenance has been completed. So communications have been cleared for normal use. We apologize for the inconveniences they cause and also appreciate your patience and your understanding during this maintenance period. Okay, all right. So if you hear the it's not radio. I used to remember my police days. I'll be whistling in the air. Okay. Anyway, 9:56. And I just want to say it was a great morning. You Wednesday here. Hey, maybe we can do it again tomorrow if you wake up. Man, I come on at 6 and start jamming. So if you want to come on at 6 o'clock, hey, just look on Facebook. I'm usually on there in the morning. So give me a shout out. Or if you want to request, go ahead, you can do it there. Or just let me know where you're listening from, and I'll give you a shout-out, okay? All right, with that said, hey, you all have a great, great day, and be happy out there, all right? Greet each other with kind words and good words. We got graduation coming up, promotion and whatnot for our children, so, hey, let them know we appreciate what they're doing, and we let them know we love them so they can keep on going with their education. I know they're smarter than us. Hey, I can't even work a TV, and this is a kid's thing. Whip it up for me real quick. Anyway, good morning, 9:57. Oh, mapangkay. Now is the day, mahalayan, eh, hansa. Paipi hansa, ita, timansa. Tatakaya kaya, ne, kahit ang manungay, mahalayan, eh. So with that said, thank you, boy. Oh, yodi mo na, yin, nabi, yodi, ito, come on, yin, big, yin, kami, so, paya, hansa, piw, peti, pangka, kahalay, kamuy, at, mungam, nanu, na, eh. So it's so hard, so that's it. Signing off is one and only Randall Molly, better known as Wed.

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1: Welcome to you, Native America Calling. I'm Sean Spruce. In Shards of Silence by Dene author Brian Lee Young, a young Navajo man leaves the reservation for a prestigious East Coast prep school. He has a difficult transition, confronting the distorted views of the outside world. And in That Which Feeds Us, author Keala Kendall weaves Native Hawaiian history and colonization into a chilling ghost story set in an exclusive island resort. These young adult novels are on our Native bookshelf this month. Join us after the news.

0: This is National Native News. I'm Jill Freitas. In January, at least five Native American men were detained by Immigration and Customs Enforcement during immigration raids in Minneapolis, as other reports of Native Americans being mistaken for undocumented immigrants continue. Federal lawmakers have introduced a bipartisan bill to improve the Department of Homeland Security's interactions with Native Americans when they're providing citizenship. KUNM's Jeanette Didios has more.
1: The Respect Tribal IDs Act would require DHS working with the Bureau of Indian Affairs and tribal nations to create training for officers to better detect and respect current tribal IDs. Democratic Senator Ben Ray Lujan of New Mexico says ICE agents are breaking the law.
2: My Native American brothers and sisters who are American citizens are being held by ICE agents because these agents do not recognize tribal IDs. And that's why we need this legislation.
1: Lujan says tribal leaders have voiced their concerns about ICE agents detaining their tribal members near their reservations.
2: I'll remind you that some of the first awareness that we had about ICE agents going after Native American communities happened in New Mexico, down in Mescalero and also in the Navajo Nation, and it's happening in other parts of the country as well.
1: The Department of Homeland Security said in a statement that ICE agents acknowledge and recognize tribal ID cards as proof of citizenship, and there have been no ICE operations on tribal lands. Lujan says it's hard to collect data on the number of Native Americans who have been detained by ICE because DHS will not release the data. Meanwhile, some legal scholars are raising concerns about a case brought by the Trump administration that's before the Supreme Court and how it might undermine birthright citizenship among Native Americans. For National Native News, I'm Jeanette Didios.
0: A national organization called the Courage Project shines a light on acts of bravery, both big and small. This year, a group that works to bring attention to Alaska's missing and murdered Indigenous people is in the spotlight. As KMBA's Rhonda McBride tells us, Data for Indigenous Justice is one of 16 organizations nationwide to receive this award.
3: The steady beat of the drum is what you hear at many events involving Data for Indigenous Justice. Funders for the Courage Project, like the MacArthur Foundation, say this award was created to recognize neighbors helping neighbors.
4: When I first started doing this work, people wouldn't even meet with me.
3: Charlene Akpak, known by her Inupiaq name, Akpak founded Data for Indigenous Justice to bring attention to missing and murdered Alaska Natives.
4: It shouldn't be courageous to say the things that we're saying and to ask the questions that we're asking.
3: Doug Modig is a traditional healer who says it is never easy to speak truth to power.
5: There aren't very many people that have that kind of courage because it's so rare. Reminds me of a wolverine. They'll take on a bear.
3: Wolverines, Modig says, are fearless when it comes to protecting their territory.
5: Why don't they just give up? They're not going to make it because they're so small. But the truth is, courage isn't about size. Courage is about the content of your heart.
3: Akpak says heart is exactly what her team brings to their work. She says their commitment has helped to uncover critical information about unsolved cases.
4: I've come to learn with a lot of guidance from my elders that this role is called being a story keeper.
3: Akpak says it is a sacred responsibility to care for the stories that families share. She says they are the bravest of all, that long after the marches end and the drumbeats fade, they must live with these stories and carry on. In Anchorage, I'm Rhonda McBride.
0: And I'm Jill Freitas.
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9: 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This is Native America Calling. I'm Sean Spruce. The new young adult novel, That Which Feeds Us, by author Keala Kendall, follows Lehua, who is searching for her missing twin sister at a secluded island resort. The luxurious decor and expensive suits can't hide the brutal plantation past that Lehua discovers among a series of terrifying visions, an odd eagle-eyed staff, and the wealthy guests who get stranger and scarier as her search goes deeper into the chilling history of the resort. Keala joins us later this hour, but first, Diné author Brian Lee Young is taking a detour from his book tour to join us here in the Albuquerque studio. His new book, Shards of Silence, follows young protagonist Derek Hosky from the Navajo Reservation to a prestigious college preparatory boarding school in Connecticut, where he has to juggle a grueling class schedule along with family pressures back home, all while being the only Native American on a campus filled mostly with wealthy children from privileged backgrounds. These two young adult books are on our Native bookshelf this month, and listeners, as always, can join today's conversation. Talk with our authors by calling 1-800-996-2848. That number is also 1-800-99-NATIVE. Joining us now in our Albuquerque studio is author Brian Lee Young. He is also a filmmaker, and he is, of course, Diné. Brian, you've been on the show before. Welcome back.
10: Oh, yeah, Diné. Thank you for having me again. It's an honor to be back here.
9: It's great to have you, and appreciate your publisher sending over an advanced copy of Shards of Silence. Without too many spoilers, tell our listeners more about the story.
10: So Shards of Silence is heavily based on when I was a high school student at the Hotchkiss School in Lakeville, Connecticut, and I was one of two indigenous students on campus, and it was around that time when I started kind of becoming a little more cognizant and aware that my late grandmother, Shemasonia, had been a part of the federal boarding school institution during the Kill the Indian, Save the Man policy that was created by Captain Christopher H. Pratt. So this is kind of my way of settling some of those antagonistic feelings I had, and also just kind of trying to figure out what happened to my grandma.
9: Yeah, I really enjoyed the story, and I like how you kind of compare and contrast the difference between what folks would have gone through generations ago, being forcibly removed from their home, and now here is this young Derek, and he's in a new type of boarding school. But some of the challenges, some of the pressures are still similar. And what I really appreciate here, Brian, is we do a lot of novels. We cover a lot of nonfiction a lot of fiction on our show. And most of it is written, I would say, by female authors, and a lot of the protagonists are female. And that's great. That's wonderful. I love that. But we don't cover as much fiction that's written by male authors, and especially having a male protagonist. And this Derek Hosky, I mean, he's not only a protagonist, but he's kind of a little bit of an alpha male figure. He's an interesting character. Tell us more about what kind of kid he is.
10: Derek is largely the only male in his family unit. He has an older sister who doesn't really make an appearance, and he's very close with his mother, his Masona, and his great-mom, a great-grandmother, Masona Mildred. So, you know, when I was growing up on the reservation, I was also surrounded by a largely powerful matriarchal society and, you know, cultural expectations. So it didn't seem too far-fetched for me to have Derek, who does have kind of this, I don't want to say alpha male because that's very kind of colonizing everything of like what, you know, masculinity should be, but he definitely exists comfortably among very powerful females. And I definitely feel that's a reflection of Navajo culture in general, where there is a more emphasis towards the balancing of female and male interactions.
9: Yeah, I like how you describe that. He's definitely confident, and he has a lot of self-belief in himself. Is he similar to you at all? And are there a lot of, you know, maybe autobiographical references here to your own experiences when you went to Hotchkiss?
10: Oh, yeah, definitely. For the most part, I would say the first draft, I was pretty much like writing a memoir, like how close it was to what I was going through and how I felt at that time. But a lot of progress has been made since I was in high school 20 years ago. Dang. and I'm thankful for that. But, you know, first draft was very much like pretty much a memoir. And then as I started going through the revision process, like with my other books, I started to kind of see Derek as a separate entity from myself and start to see the larger shape of the narrative that wanted to be told. So I started making changes to make him his own complete person and, you know, not be so attached to telling it like how exactly how I went through it. And I think that's kind of why I shifted towards fiction as opposed to nonfiction with this story, was that I had a lot more power of telling the veracity or the truthfulness to the emotional journey that I was going through. Whereas with when it was like more nonfiction memoir, I felt beholden to the facts. I felt like I had to respect the truth as it had occurred. Whereas when I switched primarily to fiction, it was more like I was telling the truth of the emotional blowbacks that I was going through. And I felt that there was much more abilities that I had to work with, or much more flexibility in telling the story that I wanted to tell.
9: Shards of Silence is loaded with Navajo language, and for readers such as myself who are not who don't know the language, I really appreciate the glossary that you have in the back. Okay. With words and phrases and translations. And one important language element is a Navajo philosophy that you refer to in the Navajo language, and it's an important concept in the story. Share a little bit more about that and how it connects to the healing aspect of this plot.
10: Sure. I didn't realize that there's that much Navajo in it. I thought it was okay. So I believe you're referring to the concept of Do Ajanida.
9: Yes.
10: So Do Ajanida literally kind of translates to don't talk about that or don't mention that, and also kind of refers to a mentality of like don't think about that. So in my culture, after you have a positive ceremony or you confront something that has been bogging you down, you're supposed to enter a period of 4 days where you're kind of considered holy. And Do Ajanida is a part of that process where you're not supposed to talk about negative things, you're not supposed to think about negative things, and you're not supposed to be around negative things. And part of that is to cultivate strength. If, for instance, like you have a beauty way ceremony and then you start to fixate on death and all that stuff, then you kind of negate all the positivity that the ceremonies. So then the prayers that, you know, were said for you are gone. So Do Ajanida is a way of maintaining that strength and not attracting any type of negativity. And my grandma's generation and a little bit of my mom's generation, they kind of hold that philosophy really, really strongly to the point where, like, if you talk about negative things like depression, suicide, ideation, alcoholism, substance abuse, mood disorders, that's the kind of go-to. You're not supposed to talk about that. So in a way, I felt that incorporating Do Ajanida into the narrative of Shards of Silence, I wanted to kind of reframe that philosophy because, again, it has ceremonial roots. It's supposed to be a way of strengthening ourselves, but through all these decades of colonization, forced relocation, whitewashing, the boarding school era, I felt that Do Ajanida has been colonized and used as a tool for silencing and erasing a lot of important history. Like, I wasn't taught about the boarding school era at all. And, you know, it was always kind of in the back of my mind that that had happened and occurred, but the actual details, the actual policies that enabled U.S. government, U.S. Army soldiers to legally kidnap my grandma's generation, I had no idea about that. So when I was reading this, I felt like that was a reflection of that philosophy that of Do Ajanida that has been colonized, that has been warped into from a tool of strengthening into a tool of erasure and silencing us.
9: All right. Brian, we're going to take a break here shortly, and when we come back, I understand you're going to read a passage for us from Shards of Silence, right? Okay,
10: yes.
9: All right. So let's go ahead and get that ready, and I want to encourage all of our listeners today to please reach out. Give us a call. Join this conversation. We do these book shows, our Native Bookshelf series, every month. 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And this is our Native Bookshelf for the month of May 2026. 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All you have to do is pick up your phone and call 1-800-996-2848. That'll connect you with our studio in Albuquerque, New Mexico, where we have Dene author Brian Lee Young situated here with us today and giving an interview. He's busy. He's got a book tour going on, but he's taking time with us today to talk with us. And a little later in the hour, we will also bring Kayala Kendall into the conversation, and she is in Los Angeles, and she is Kanaka Maoli, and she will talk about her new book as well. So we've got lots more to talk about today, and we're going to get a great reading here on the other side of this break from Brian Lee Young. So stay with us. We'll be right back.

0: At 75, Muskogee poet, performer, and writer Joy Harjo is having a creative surge. Among the outcomes of that is a new album, Insomnia and Seven Steps to Grace. And the Julia Keefe Indigenous Big Band just released their first recording, led by the Nez Perce jazz vocalist. We'll add these two recordings to our Native playlist on the next Native America Calling.
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0: You're listening to Native America Calling. I'm Sean Spruce, and we're talking now with Dene author Brian Lee Young about his new young adult novel, Shards of Silence. If you're a fan of his work or you already have read this latest work, give us a call. Tell us what you think. Our number is 1-800-996-2848. Once again, that number, 1-800-996-2848. Well, what do you say, Brian? Can you read a passage for us from Shards of Silence?
1: I would love to. I ask my son of Mildred, are you taking your medicines? Yes, she says a little grumpily. When are you coming back? I ignore that she changed the subject. I should be coming back for Thanksgiving. Oh, that's too long, Shawet. Who's going to chop wood for me? She teases me. There is a shard of truth in what she asks that bothers me. Mom, Grandma, and I were the only ones going up to help her prepare for winter. All my uncles and aunties that live nearby don't bother to check in or even drop off food supplies. With me and Demi gone, it's going to be my mom doing the chopping. Was it selfish of me to want to come here and not be around to help my son and Mildred? I forced my voice to be steady. I'll chop more chish for you when I'm back. I'll even bring some church's chicken. Hokashi, my son and Mildred says. I check out the time because I still need to call my mom and grandma before I head to Mancini's. Well, I just wanted to check in on you. I'm going to hang out with some new friends I've made over here. No one's hitting you? My son of Mildred says. No one's hitting me, my son, I assure her. You can tell me the truth, Shawet. There's desperation in her voice. It's the truth, I say. My chest churns with homesickness and something else. It feels a little like fear. I've been told that my son of Mildred was in a boarding school as a young girl. Her generation barely speaks of that era. Grandma Rosie tells me not to ask her about that time or else it'll upset her. She tell me, Dojanita, and it's best not to talk about that time because of her age and her heart. All I know is that when my son Mildred was a girl, she was possibly kidnapped by the U.S. government and forced into a boarding school. Yeah, thank you for listening.
0: Thank you for reading, Brian. I like that scene. I like all of the conversations, especially, you know, with his family. And of course, he's got Masana Mildred, but there's also, she's like technically his great grandmother, right?
1: His great grandmother, yes.
0: Yeah. And then Grandma Rosie is his actual grandma.
1: His actual grandma.
0: And mom and his friends. He's got two really good friends who he communicates with from back home on the res. I also want to ask you about another character, because even though Derek is the only Native American student on campus, the school does have a history of other Native American kids having gone there. Mm-hmm. And he has a mentor there on campus, a person who kind of takes him under her wing and helps him a little bit. And she sets up some interviews with that character. Tell us about that individual as well and how he fits into the novel.
1: I believe you are referring to the character who is named Brian with a Y.
0: yeah, I kind of wonder if there's not a connection here, Brian.
1: That was a self-insert, 100%.
0: Right. Okay.
1: So one of the characters, her name is Mama, or I call her Mama Pat. She's based on a real person. Miss Thomas is based on a real person called Patricia Red Johnson, and she was the one who helped me get my scholarship to go to Hotchkiss. But in the story, Ms. Thomas sets up an interview with a Native alumni from Sagefield, which is the school, in the book. And his name is Brian, and Brian is going to Yale University. And so I kind of wrote that character because there were a lot of things that I wanted to hear when I was pursuing education away from my reservation. So it was kind of my way of saying, you know, you're going to experience some of these things as an indigenous person, and here are some ways that I navigated it. So it was definitely very much that character built on that need to talk to the younger generation who are entering college level academia. So that's kind of why I had him there.
0: And he just happened to go to Yale?
1: Yeah, very much. I was like, I think I think readers will understand what's going on here.
0: Yeah, yeah. Well, tell me, you had a book event in Santa Fe yesterday, and I know you have another one later today in Albuquerque. How's the tour going so far, and what kind of feedback are you getting?
1: Oh, my God, my back hurts. There's so much driving.
0: Oh, geez.
1: No, it's been incredibly wonderful. I actually started off in Flagstaff last week. I had this opportunity to visit the Flagstaff Unified School District. So I was like, you know, since I'm already out here and my book is released around this time, I might as well do the thing that I've wanted to do for a long time. Because my first two books, Healer of the Water Monster, Heroes of the Water Monster, were released during quarantine. So there was a lot of like restrictions against group gatherings, and Heroes, there was like a variant that was kind of coming back up, and I thought, you know, I don't want to put my people into situations where we could have another outbreak. So I decided to hold off on doing a book tour. So this is like my first time doing this, and it's very exciting. I'm meeting a lot of people who have read my other books. It's very, very, I'm not used to it, having all this attention on me. But every now and then, when I see a little kid, like, holding up a well-worn book, that just makes my heart sing. And, when parents tell me, like, you know, their kid was having troubles reading, they didn't like reading, but when it came to my book, like, they've read it several times. So that really gives me a lot of motivation to continue writing for young Native people.
0: Now, are you working on anything now that you want to share, or perhaps is there a sequel for Shards of Silence at some point
1: in
0: the future? Yes,
1: to all the above.
0: Okay, all right. What can you tell us, Brian?
1: As of right now, I'm finalizing a contract for an adult murder mystery novel, and once that contract is finalized, I will be announcing it on social media. I am working with my editor at Heartdrum on Water Monster 3. Potentially titled The Sand Painter and the Water Monster, and I'm drafting up a potential sequel / companion novel to Shards of Silence. And one of the characters, Jaden, Derek's friends on the res, he kind of disappears like very, very early on in the book, and that was a very intentional decision because I wanted to explore a little bit more of Jaden's life and world. So right now, that's a very, very beginning stages of that journey, that writing journey.
0: All right. And for listeners who want to keep in touch with you, learn more about the book tour and other events you have going on, what's the best way to do that, Brian?
1: I would say the best way to do that is to check out my social media accounts. I am pretty vocal on Instagram, Be Young Writes is my tag, and Facebook as well, Be Young Writes, and that's where I'm doing a lot of my announcing, but also my website, www.brianlyoung.com, is also where I'll do a lot of announcements as well.
0: All right, Danette author Brian Lee Young and the new novel, Shards of Silence, When One Voice Speaks, Generations Heal. And Brian, thank you so much for coming on the show. Please stay with us here. We might get some calls, some people asking you some questions about the book or some of your other projects. So hang in there with us, all right?
1: Will do.
0: All right, awesome. And that number, for those of you who would like to join us, is 1-800-996-2848. Give a shout-out to author Brian Lee Young, or maybe ask a question about Shards of Silence. Maybe you are interested in reading this book and would like to learn a little bit more about what went into the writing of it. So again, that number, 1-800-996-2848. And with that, let's introduce our next guest, who joins us now from Los Angeles, California. Author Keala Kendall. She is Kanaka Maoli. Keala, good morning, and welcome to Native America Calling. How you doing?
2: Good morning. Thanks for having me. I'm so happy to be here.
0: Absolutely. Well, I want to talk about this new book that you have, Which Feeds Us is the title, and I also want to thank your publisher for sending advanced copies to us over here at Native America Calling. And the first thing I want to comment on, I really like how you begin the book with a letter from the author. It's kind of an intro, kind of a preface kind of thing. But in the letter, you really challenge your readers. You warn us. You challenge us to understand that this story is not for the faint of heart. It's gonna be a tough read at some points, but you really put it out there. I've never seen a writer express it like that before. Like a call, like really just reaching out directly to the reader and letting them know what might be in store for them. So, tell us a little bit more about that. What That Which Feeds Us is about.
2: Well, I appreciate you saying that about the author's note. I definitely wanted it to also feel like I'm welcoming you to the story, because I understood from the beginning, just to touch on it for a second, it's because our culture and our history has been written by so many outsiders, I understood that I would likely be challenging my readers' assumptions and preconceptions about Hawaii on the page, and that I kind of had to ease them into this process. So that's why the story begins with ikomomai, which means welcome. It is what you would hear going into a resort, but also into someone's house. And I definitely want them to feel like, oh, I'm welcoming you into like my homeland, and this is my Hawaii. So, because, that's how a conversation starts. And so, but yeah, That Which Feeds Us is about a Native Hawaiian girl going to a wellness resort on a private island to find her missing sister who has disappeared. And while looking for her, she uncovers the dark side of paradise and supernatural horrors inspired by my Hawaiian folklore, the stories I grew up with. And I love how an editor said it was very, she thought it was White Lotus meets Jordan Peele. And I thought, great, speaks. Thank you. I love that. Thank you.
0: I love that too. Yeah, that's a really good analogy for sure.
2: And thank you. If Jordan Peele listens to this, I didn't say it. She did.
0: But, yeah. Well, in the letter from the author, you also talk about some of the challenges that face Native Hawaiian people today, and you refer to the diaspora, in fact, which in many ways is an involuntary diaspora. It's driven by some of the economic challenges and political challenges, social challenges that occur on the islands. Tell us a little bit more about that and how that all blends into where this story comes from.
2: Of course. Originally, when I started the story, I was actually dealing with a rough round of homesickness. People are always surprised when I tell them it didn't start off as a gothic horror. It was maybe more akin to a thriller, if that. But I wanted to write about the feelings of being in Los Angeles, separated from my homeland, because I grew up, unlike my protagonist, I'm born and raised in Hawaii, and grew up on a farm. Super connected to the land. And so you can say Los Angeles is a change of pace for me. But I wanted to go home even if it's only on the page. And I had this story of a girl going home for the first time to kind of reckon with my own feelings of being separated from Hawaii and what she would see. And I knew it was important to showcase the real Hawaii and having to tear down that commodified version of Hawaii that readers are familiar with, that postcard image, the tourist-driven myth of the islands being a vacation paradise. But that's part of the story. And as I looked into what this girl, Leihua, my main character, would experience going to Hawaii for the first time, she's heard stories from her grandparents about their homeland, and it's almost akin to the fantasy land that the tourists have of Hawaii before people get to see it. And I wanted her to have a similar experience to the reader in that way. And I think we've all had that moment where, unless you're very fortunate and grew up in your family home and never have had to move, of losing your first home even, or having to move away, and then maybe you get to visit it, or you drive down the street and you see someone else has moved in. Mm. And maybe they've changed the drapes, they've changed the yard, and for Indigenous people, it's a lot harder to go home to a place and see how, even just generations ago, your grandparents' generation, it's changed. In Hawaii, it's so stark with all the tourism and how many rebrandings the islands have gone through. What was plantation, sugarcane plantation, pineapple, and now it's tourism. And it's like a melodrama backdrop for comedy films. And so with Leihua, going home, I knew this is what she would see. And as I started doing my research of how to eased her into this and like what she would likely notice, you know, what's familiar to me, completely different to someone else, like foreign. And I learned how many modern resorts sit on former plantation lands, and that, again, this rebranding, it's all the same. And that contrast, that luxury built on exploitation and the juxtaposition of paradise and pain felt inherently haunted to me. And as I mentioned in the author's note, like Lihua, my friends and families were priced out of paradise, and we're a growing majority as more Native Hawaiians now live outside of Hawaii than in it. And so in a story about a Native Hawaiian diaspora girl going searching for a missing twin, going home for the first time, I couldn't ignore the direct link tourism had with Hawaii's painful history of colonialism and Native displacement. I realized I needed to explore this unsettling connection through horror on the page. And a resort was kind of the perfect setting to unravel this history.
0: Yeah, it really is. We've got about a minute or a little more than a minute before we have to go into break, but just give us a quick overview of the protagonist, Lehua, and where what she's about. And I know she has some issues because mm-hmm. she has this sister who's a twin sister who's, I guess, on
2: kind
0: paper
2: of a star.
0: More successful. Yeah.
2: Yeah, she's faster. So they're twins. And I think that would be such a hard contrast to be like your cat. I have a line in there like their coins cast from the same fire, but Ohia, her sister's currency, always seemed to run higher.
0: Mm-hmm.
2: And so Lehua is a Native Hawaiian teen who grew up on the continent in the continental United States and disconnects her from her culture. When her grandparents die, when they're 12, they actually go into the foster system, her sister and her sister Ohia and herself. I actually share that experience. I was also in the foster system, so I drew a lot from my own background for that, which feeds us in Lehua. I felt it was important for Lehua and I to share this background, especially because of Native Hawaiians were disproportionately represented in the foster system. And this inspired her experience with grief, displacement, and her search for a place to lay her roots down. Ultimately, she's a teen. But on the cusp of adulthood, the book is definitely crossover, like adults can read it, teens can, but she is, how can you know where you're going or what your future is if you don't know where you've come from, is the question I feel burns at the heart of Lehua. And I think for a lot of Indigenous teens, because I went through a similar coming of age moment in college where I kind of was confronted by the world's view of Hawaii. Mm-hmm. And then what I grew up with, and it's kind of a painful ripening process to become an adult outside of your community for Indian people.
0: Kayala, we have to take a break, but when we come back, you're going to do a reading for us. So listeners, stay tuned.
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0: This is Native America Calling. I'm Sean Spruce, and we're talking now with author Kayala Kendall about her new book, That Which Feeds Us, a Hawaiian Gothic. Both this book and Shards of Silence that we discussed earlier, they both have commentary about the destructiveness and some of the ugly aspects of wealth in the United States and elsewhere, perhaps. So if this is a topic and a theme that moves you and you're interested in these books and how they discuss and dissect that whole issue and that dynamic, give us a call. Phone lines are open, 1-800-996-2848. That's also 1-800-99-NATIVE. Kayala, are you ready to do a reading? And if so, do you want to preface this for our listeners or just dive right in?
1: I'll preface it. So Lehua tracks her sister down to this resort, and she's told she's not there anymore. And when she's talking to the resort manager, she offers to give her a tour of the island. And that's where we're going to pick it up. Kind of pared that down a lot, but I'm ready whenever.
0: We are ready. Go for it.
1: Okay. So the resort manager's name is Chio. Chio steered Lehua onto the resort's red dirt path, leading her uphill. The plantation diminished with each step they took, the barracks blending into the cane behind them. As they reached the summit, Lehua's breath caught. Kopa'a unfolded before them, a green sliver against a vast expanse of dark blue ocean. It was easy to see why the planters spent so much money to come here. Those are the resort guests. Fields of sugarcane bent toward the plantation town, the bluffs, and the chain-linked orchard as Chio gave Lehua a brief sketch of the island's first settlement. According to her, the island had been covered with wild grass and dense ohia forests, too hot and inconvenient for many families to inhabit before Horace and his father arrived. Under their stewardship, Kopa'a flourished as hundreds came to live on and work the land, leading to the town's construction. Horace ensured the church was built first and that his workers were given Bible translations, Chio said, guiding Lehua along the path, as his father would have wanted. Lehua bit the inside of her cheek. She doubted Chio's claim that Horace and his father had been good stewards, considering the illegal overthrow of the Hawaiian kingdom. Her grandpa had told her the story many times. A group of sugarcane farmers and businessmen, supported by the United States military, had forced their queen to vacate her throne, or her people's blood would have dyed the island's red. But there was no treaty of annexation, her grandpa used to say, his dark brown eyes shining with tears. There's still no treaty. Lehua had never known how to feel about that loss. How could she mourn something she'd never truly had? But looking at that abandoned town and thinking of her grandparents buried in a mass grave hundreds of miles away, Lehua felt an ache behind her ribs, a longing for this place where her family had once belonged, now owned by someone else. She knew an empty home when she saw one.
0: Yeah, Kayala, your prose, it's just so beautifully descriptive in terms of how you describe the natural surroundings, but also the way you're able to delve into Lehua's mind and her emotions, and you put that on the page. I really commend you that your writing is, it's really engrossing. It's just so, so well put together, well crafted.
1: Oh, thank you. I really appreciate you saying that. I definitely want people to feel transported because growing up in Hawaii, books were my way of like expanding my horizons and living experiences or having experiences I'd never get to have on my island, you know? Snow, first experienced it through a novel.
0: Yeah. Well, I mentioned coming out of this last break that your book and also Brian's book, they have some very strong messages with regard to wealth and privilege and what that means. And, of course, this character, Lehua, she has to navigate this world, this luxurious world of wealth and tourism to find her sister. And what's your underlying message here, Kayala? What do you really want readers to take away?
1: So with wealth, I do think, like, there are some uncomfortable truths that need to be said about capitalism, tourism, colonialism. But ultimately, the novel, I wanted it to feel universal because I think a lot of people grapple with this issue right now, is that when people come to visit a place, even, it's not a playground, it's someone's home at the end of the day. And also just having this respect for sacred lands or even just indigenous lands, because a lot of these resorts are built on wahipana, which are sacred places, and also like Hawaiian burials are hidden on the beaches, like in the sand dunes. And a lot of those places are just excavated for development, for tourism, you know, and high-rise resort or condos. And I just would like people to be a little bit more considerate and think, why am I being told this place is paradise? Because I think simplifying anything to a black and white view, like paradise or I'm going to say hell, but just for the, the contrast of purgatory or something. Why am I being told this is one thing when life is so much more complex than that? And to think about that in regards to every place, not just Hawaii.
0: Kayla, how often do you get back to the islands? And I also want to ask you about Lahaina, because you write about that and this the significance of what that community just went through recently as well.
1: Yes. So I went back last year when Moana, How Far I'll Go came out. I write for Disney's Twisted Tales as well. I actually wrote this first, though, but the way publishing works, I'm sure Brian, your other guest, would know as well. Sometimes things just get moved around. So that would be this was first, but it got published last out of my three books in the last 8 months. And then I went back for Moana. I wanted to go back this year as well. It's the timing just hasn't worked out. And with all the flooding and the storms happening, I just felt like, oh, my presence might not, you know, there's so much going on there right now. And, but how often I get to go back, that's, so it ties into Lahaina, actually. The Lahaina fires happened in 2023, it had actually been more than 10 years since I got to go home. Just because of how economically costly it is to go back. And knowing that by going back, you know, there was the pandemic. And so that kind of led to a stress of resources in Hawaii. I like to compare Hawaii when the pandemic was like ongoing to kind of the Titanic. They don't have a lot of infrastructure. Like if the whole island, all the islands, if everyone got sick, they would fill up the hospitals very, very quickly. There aren't a lot of beds. And so I stayed away partially for that, but mostly economically. It was very costly to go back and to visit just whenever. I wish I could just pack up a car and drive to Hawaii, you know?
0: Right.
1: But how it ties into Lahaina is I was actually given the opportunity by Scholastic to go back the first time in 10 years after. So part of something I did in September of 2023, well, August, immediately after the fires happened in Lahaina that burned 2,200 structures, most of them residential, I felt very helpless in Los Angeles. And I felt I wasn't the only one who felt that way, not to repeat myself, but I was reaching out to friends in the community and the publishing and writing community who were also Kanaka Maoli. And we found other people who were allies or Pacific Islander, Johanna Ho, who's Asian, and the 8 or 7 of us, my brain can't remember. I might be imagining an 8th person, but we made books for Maui to help the families. And we were inspired by Books for Turkey. Books, you know, we've seen publishing gather around communities when these terrible, you know, crises happened. And I just thought maybe we could do something for Lahaina, because it was, I mentioned in the book that I chose not to change the pier, even though it no longer exists as I depicted it, because that was my childhood. Was I lived on the island of Molokai, which is, talk about rural. Like I think they have a movie theater again for the first time since the early 2000s, but there's not like a Walmart. It's all mom and pop stores. Everything comes in on freight, you know, like boat. And so I would always take the boat to Lahaina, which is on Maui, which was much more, let's say, developed. And so you would go see the movies on Lahaina. You'd go do your back to school shopping in Maui, you know. So to tie it all back to Scholastic, we raised for Lahaina, thanks to the book community, $210,000 rounded up. And Scholastic really wanted to send us to Hawaii, all of us. And it was me and Joanna. Joanna is a Scholastic author. They paid for me to go with Joanna to Hawaii to do a panel with all the Books for Maui creators to talk about what's next for Lahaina and how you can help them. And I was worried, as you know from my author's note, that even though there had been this, I'm going to say commotion, but that feels like the wrong word, even though a lot of people had rallied around this incident because it was so covered, it was covered so well in the media, I was worried what happens in a month. What happens 2 months from now when something else happens? What happens to those families? Because this community is not going to be fixed in a month. There's, you know, they're clearing the land. We've had the fires in Altadena here in Los Angeles, you know, very familiar. It's getting closer and closer to home, you know. But that's why I wanted to keep Lahaina as it was in the book. So I chose not to change it because I do think it's about grief, the book. And memorial, what we choose to remember and how we remember it as Lehua comes to grips with her grief about her grandparents. And I realized keeping Lahaina was part of that as well.
0: Yeah, I think it's really cool that you kept it. I think that adds so much value. Absolutely. Brian, I want to bring you back into the conversation because, again, you know, Shards of Silence also has this underlying message of wealth. And what are your thoughts in terms of what that means? And how do you think Shards of Silence really allows readers to understand how that dynamic exists and what it means for Native people like the character you write about, Derek, and all the rest of us as well?
2: I think I was expressing, at least through the socioeconomic dynamics between Derek and his friends at Sagefield, that, you know, for me it was that wealthy individuals have a lot more chances to mess up their life and still be able to do something with themselves. Whereas for a lot of communities, colored communities in lower income settings, like you mess up once and that's it. Like you don't get second chances. It's either you don't get arrested and, you know, be completely on your best behavior your entire life, or you just have one slight little mistake and your entire life is derailed. So that was kind of more of what I was commenting on, and that I wanted, at least when I was in Hotchkiss, like I wanted my peers to understand that, but, you know, they are different in that way, that they can get away with selling study drugs, get caught, and not have their entire life be screwed over just from one stupid mistake they made when they were kids. And, you know, that expectation was different for me.
0: Yeah, that's a really good point. I had shared earlier with you before break, or before you started the show, that I went to a college prep school myself, and I can totally relate to some of those kids. They get second chances and third chances. And
2: so many chances.
0: And their money buys them out. Their family money, it buys them out of jams. And that's something that as Native people, we don't have that luxury. Yeah. Wow. Good stuff here today. We're running down on time. Kayala, tell us more about what else you have planned with Disney and some of your other projects.
1: I have three upcoming unannounced Disney projects that I can't talk about.
0: Okay.
1: If you see me in person, I've made the joke that I'll tell them the genre because the NDAs are so tight. But if you tag me in it, I'm going to deny ever having seen you or being in the room with you. But it's been fun working on that side. IP is just a very different muscle, you know, where you write for a company. And it's been nice to kind of have this reclamation of like stories and getting to be more involved in the process. But I also want to say, since I'm on the air with Brian, I really love Brian's work. And I remember there's a author's note at the back of the water. I mess up titles. I organize my books by color, but it's at the end of Healer of the Water Monster, I think. Or did I say that? Is that the right title? Brian?
0: Is that it, Brian?
2: There's Healer and Heroes.
1: Okay. I have, I liked how you talked about the changes you made to the stories and the detailed reasoning. And that was a really big inspiration for how, like, it just set a roadmap. I felt like, oh, this is how Indigenous people can talk about our stories and, you know, just kind of adapt them And I appreciate that. I wanted to make sure I said that when we were on the air.
0: Yeah, feel free to respond, Brian. I like the dialogue here.
2: I am going to download your book like immediately and read it. Do you have an audiobook?
1: Yeah, we do. Okay. And Sarah Malia Hatfield does a great job. There's a Hole Hole Bushi in there, which is a cane cutting song, and she sings it, I found out.
2: That's so cool. That's so cool. I'll definitely listen to it as I'm driving from Albuquerque to Tucson.
1: Well, have a good drive. Sorry if I derailed it with my fangirling, but I was like, I got to tell Brian how much his author's note meant, and I love the book.
2: I can't wait to read your work. Yeah, that sounds so cool.
0: Brian will be able to enjoy reading the book while he munches on another Laguna Burger on his way to Tucson. So he writes about some of the local eateries in New Mexico. And
1: I
0: got to
1: try that red chili from New Mexico. That's the one.
0: The green chili, green too. Chili. The green chili, for sure. With that, folks, unfortunately, we're out of time. We're going to have to wrap it up. But Kayala, thank you so much for coming on the show today. And best of success to you moving forward. And Brian Lee Young, you as well. So happy for both of your successes.
1: Thank you.
2: Oh, yeah. Thank you for having us.
0: Absolutely. And with that, we are out of time. So, again, big thanks to the two guests we had on the show today, Brian Lee Young and also Kayala Kendall, who shared their latest books with us on the air. Please, listeners, don't forget to tune in again to our show tomorrow for our monthly music series, The Native Playlist. And tomorrow we will be featuring Joy Harjo and also Julia Keefe. Hope you'll be able to tune in. Until then, I'm your host, Sean Spruce. You've been listening to the one, the only Native America Calling today, and best of success to you moving forward. And Brian Lee Young, you as well. So happy for both of your successes.
1: Thank you.
2: Oh, yeah. Thank you for having us.
0: Absolutely. And with that, we are out of time. So, again, big thanks to the two guests we had on the show today, Brian Lee Young and also Kayala Kendall, who shared their latest books with us

Julia Keefe. Hope you'll be able to tune in. Until then, I'm your host, Sean Spruce. You've been listening to the one, the only Native America Calling, and I sure hope you enjoy the rest of your day.

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2: Welcome to NewsHour. It's live from the BBC World Service in London. I'm Tim Franks. The World Health Organization warns that Ebola cases in the Democratic Republic of Congo could double in the coming days as limited resources hamper the response. We'll hear from an American scientist involved in fighting the last major outbreak.
3: Ebola is back, and the U.S. government has spent much of the past year weakening our defenses against it.
2: Also, the former Honduran president pardoned by Donald Trump, now in hiding in the US. How can Vladimir Putin leverage his latest visit to Beijing? We'll have a rare report from inside Afghanistan. And an age-old mystery at sea has been solved.
4: Lighthouse keepers have known about these sounds for decades or even centuries. The locals call them the night sounds, and they have reports about their dogs hiding underneath the bed.
2: How biologists rumbled the humpback whale after the news.
1: BBC News with Moira Alderson. A World Health Organization virologist says the number of suspected Ebola cases in eastern Congo could double in the coming days to 1,000. Nixie Gumede Mula-Etsi told the BBC it was difficult to assess the scale of the outbreak because testing capacity remained limited. Our Africa correspondent Thomas Makwana reports.
5: More than 500 people are now feared to have been infected by this rare strain of the Ebola virus, with the number who've died climbing steadily.

0: each day. The WHO's DRC boss, Anne Anshia, said the U.S. withdrawal from the organization in January and other international aid cuts were making it harder to respond. Medical supplies are arriving in eastern DRC, but facilities remain patchy. Doctors can currently test just 6 patients an hour for infection. The Director General of the WHO, Tedros Adhanom Ghebreyesus, says he's now deeply concerned about the speed of the spread.
1: U.S. Republicans are watching the outcome of today's polling in the Kentucky primary for the latest indication of President Trump's grip on the party. Congressman Thomas Massie, one of Donald Trump's most high-profile Republican critics, is hoping to save his nomination from a contender backed by the president, Ed Gelrein. Thomas Massie spoke of his disappointment at a campaign rally on Monday.
2: Watching how he's turned on the representative that I feel has stood up for my values the most has been very, very upsetting. I've been very, very unhappy with that. Although at the same time, it's not surprising. There's a rancor of his type of politics to where it's a bully pulpit. Everybody knows Trump's kind of a bully and bullies his way around.
1: The U.S. Vice President J.D. Vance says the United States and Iran have made a lot of progress in their talks and neither side wants to resume fighting. Mr. Vance said he thought there had been significant headway on the core issue for the U.S., that of Iran never having a nuclear weapon, and Tehran appeared to want to reach a deal. The top Republican in the U.S. Senate has split with the Trump administration over its fund to compensate people it believes were unfairly targeted for prosecution by previous administrations. John Thune told reporters he was not a big fan and didn't see a purpose for it. Democrats have dismissed it as a slush fund for the president's political allies. But speaking at the White House, the Vice President J.D. Vance said criticism was unjustified.
3: Whenever the United States government incurs legal expenses, it pays out those legal expenses. When it's settling a lawsuit, it pays out money to settle that lawsuit. And the question is a dollar of this money going to the Trump administration? No. Is a dollar of this money going to Donald Trump personally? No. Is a dollar of this money going to Donald Trump's family? No. The people that would get the money are people, some of whom have been prosecuted completely disproportionate to any crime they've ever committed.
1: You're listening to the latest world news from the BBC. The authorities in Nigeria say they've arrested a former minister, Salad Maman, who was recently sentenced to 75 years in prison for corruption. The head of the anti-corruption agency said Mr. Maman was arrested in the northern city of Kaduna on Monday night. He says the former minister went into hiding earlier this month after being convicted on 12 counts of corruption and money laundering involving nearly $25 million. Estonia's defence minister says a NATO fighter jet has destroyed a drone over its territory that sought to have been launched by Ukraine against Russia. Ukraine accused Russia of using electronic jamming to redirect Ukrainian drones towards the Baltic states. Southampton Football Club have been thrown out of the English Championship playoff final for spying on their rivals ahead of the semi-final. The team they beat, Middlesbrough, will now play Hull City on Saturday for a place in the Premier League. Southampton admitted breaching regulations by filming a Middlesbrough training session. The Championship playoff final is considered the most lucrative match in world football because of the income clubs gain if they qualify. The BBC's sports editor is Dan Rowan.
4: The EFL say in their statement that the admitted breaches by Southampton of spying concern fixtures against Oxford United in December, Ipswich Town in April, as well as the one against Middlesbrough. A couple of other points to mention. They'll get a 4-point deduction next season in the Championship. And also, there is a possibility there'll be an appeal. Tomorrow, the EFL want that held, so there's some clarity. And it's still possible, they say, that that final could be pushed back.
1: Dan Rowan reporting. An animal park in southeast England is hailing the birth of 4 Sumatran tiger cubs as a milestone in the conservation of the highly endangered species. It's estimated that fewer than 400 of the world's smallest tigers still range across their natural habitat on the Indonesian island of Sumatra because of poaching and habitat reduction. Keepers say they are healthy, fluffy and doing well. BBC News.
5: Quakai, it a yet buyas at Tamnaya. He answered Tawai Tana happy Puyak. Nasami pit. Nikovi, Puyap over happy to cute. Hopi, happy yep it. They were town as up there. From by it, Kapahanbewat, Panwat town septa. From he in real pakuta.
6: All right, welcome KUYI listeners, 1210 here at the KUYI studios. Lumatawan nasafte na talabay hoya yang pematua ngang Darian kutwa to bahan matua. And this is your KUYI closure and delay report for Tuesday, May 19th. A notice from the Hopi Transit, they have the following cancellation and limited services for the following dates and times. For Kings Canyon, a midday route only. Afternoon services for today and Wednesday, they will be running. So only the midday Kings route for today and tomorrow. And all-day cancellation on Friday the 22nd. And that would be for the Kings Canyon route. And for the Tuba City route, there'll be a cancellation all day on Wednesday and Thursday, the 20th and 21st. And office closure and service closure on Monday, the 25th, in observance of Memorial Day holiday. Any questions, you may contact 928-734-3232 for more information. And in other notifications, please be advised that the Hope Vela radio communications tower will be temporarily down today, tentatively from 11 a.m. to 12 p.m. During this time, Niles Radio will be performing scheduled maintenance on the tower. All tribal programs, tribal entities, emergency response personnel, and schools utilizing the Hopi radio communication system will be affected during this time. A follow-up notification will be distributed once maintenance has been completed and communications have been cleared for normal use. We apologize for any inconvenience this may cause and appreciate your patience and understanding during this maintenance period of time. So that is from just a notice that the Hope Vela radio communications tower will be down till around noon, but we will keep you all informed if we get some more information. And stay tuned to KYLP Radio for closures, outages, severe weather, and emergency updates. Check our social media pages during any on-air interruptions. For additional details, please reach out to the reporting offices, and we appreciate your assistance in sharing this information. Coming up next will be your Hopi Word of the Day, followed by your community calendar.
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8: Humita. Humita. Shelling corn. Pampalangput inang humita. Pampalangput inang humita. She is also shelling the red corn.
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6: And welcome back, listeners. This is your KUYI community calendar. Happening in the community, a financial literacy class will be held at the Sipalawi Youth and Elderly Center on Tuesday, May 19th, from 6 p.m. to 7 p.m. More information is at 928-738-2205. Second Mesa Day School 6th grade promotion will be held Tuesday, today, May 19th at 6 p.m. More information is at 928-737-2571. And Hopi Junior Senior High School graduation will be held Thursday, May 21st at 5 p.m. More information is at 928-738-5111. An outdoor country dance will be held May 23rd beginning at 8 p.m. at the Honyamtua Residence in First Mesa. And a graduation drum jam session will be held on May 23rd, also at 5 p.m. at the Palaka Airport Baseball Field. For more information, you may contact 415-513-8490. Hopi Utility Corporation will host a presentation on the solar microgrid project on June 4th from 4 p.m. to 7 p.m. at the Hotvela Community Center. More information is available at HopiSolar at HopiUC.com. And for job announcements, the Hopi Foundation has the following positions open. Hopi Leadership, looking for a program coordinator. KUI Hopi Radio is looking for a station manager. Na'oni Coalition, looking for a program associate and event coordinator contractor. Hopi Foundation is looking for an associate operations director. For more information, the number is 928-734-2380. Navajo County Elections is seeking poll workers for the upcoming election in July. More information on that is available at 928-524-4062. And happening at KUI Events and Programming, join us for house calls with Hopi Wellness Center on Wednesday, May 20th. At 12:30 p.m. We'll see what kind of good news they have for us here. Stay healthy. And a good news and gratitude rewind with Deanna Ortiz on Friday, May 22nd at 9 a.m. and 3 p.m. She did a really great job with the one this past Friday. So tune in. at 9 a.m. and 3 p.m. May 22nd. 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Coming up next will be your local weather report.

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Welcome back, listeners. It is 1219 here at the KUI studios. This is your local weather update. Starting off, Windorah, Ganado, Sawmill area, partly cloudy, 65 degrees currently. And this afternoon, sunny early, then becoming partly sunny with a high near of 72. Southwest wind around 10 miles per hour with gusts as high as 20 miles per hour. Moving on to Kings Canyon, Spider Mound, Jedito area, currently 66 degrees. This afternoon, sunny with a high near of 69. Southwest wind 13 to 15 miles per hour with gusts as high as 21 miles per hour. On to Powaka, Second Mesa area, KUI studios. Currently 66 degrees. This afternoon, sunny with a high near of 75. Southwest wind 9 to 11 miles per hour with gusts as high as 16 miles per hour. For Kikotsumobi area, Hobela, Bakubi, Ojaivi, currently 66 degrees. This afternoon, sunny with a high near of 74. Southwest wind 8 to 10 miles per hour. For Tuba City, Munkapituvi area, currently 71 degrees. This afternoon, sunny with a high near of 77. Light west wind. And on to Homolobi, Winslow area, currently 70 degrees. This afternoon, mostly sunny with a high near of 81. Light and variable wind becoming southwest 9 to 14 miles per hour with gusts as high as 23 miles per hour. Lastly, for Novatukuyovi, Flagstaff area, currently 61 degrees. This afternoon, sunny with a high near of 68. Southwest wind around 11 miles per hour with gusts as high as 22 miles per hour. So overall, a great afternoon. You're out on Hopi and the northern Arizona part of the state. That was your local weather update. And I'll move on to our national days today. Today is National Frog Jumping Jubilee Day. If you don't know what that is, it is where the Jumping Frog Jubilee happens at the Calaveras County Fair. It's disguised as a small town fair, but don't let the looks fool you. City of Angels Camp is where the tale of Frog Jumping Jubilee Day begins. And there's so much more to learn. That's what it says for Frog Jumping Jubilee. So I guess all us frogs get out there and jump around, right? Today is also, I never heard of this one before. It's called National May Ray Day. If you don't know what that is, it is today we celebrate all the rays of sunshine in our lives. It is that time of year when the remnants of spring bring the whispers of summer, and the sunshine is at its most inviting. So what are you waiting for? Take a gulp of that sweet summer air. So, hey, you learned something new today. May Ray Day, that's what it is called. And today is also, let's see here, National Barber Mental Health Awareness Day, National World Family Doctor Day, National Stop Nausea Day, and today is National Plant Something Day. So, I know some of our farmers already planted. If you didn't, try today. Plant Something Day. And for your food portion, it is National Devil's Food Cake Day. Man, if you're having a headache or something like that, why not grab some Devil's Food Cake and get a little chocolate wasted there, right? So those are your national days today, and I'm trying to get you some birthdays here. Surprisingly, it's not showing up some birthdays, but I got some listed here as far as some musicians, rock star birthdays. So today is the guitarist, singer, and songwriter for The Who, Pete Townshend. Also, the Ramones, Joey Ramone from the New York punk rock band. And also the drummer for hard rock powerhouse, AC/DC, Phil Rudd. Also his birthday. And for
the co-lead vocalist for the Texas Blues Rock Trio, ZZ Top, Mr. Dusty Hill. So those are some birthdays you share your birthday with. Happy birthday to those having a birthday for May 19th. Hope you all have a great one from us here at KUI Hopi Radio. And that was your National Days today. Remember, go out and eat some Devil's Food Cake and Plant Something Day. And that was also your national, or actually your local weather update. So we'll jump into our Hopi Elder Wisdom for this afternoon. And we'll finish off 12 o'clock with a little bit of classic rock mix. So after the Hopi Elder Wisdom, I got lined up. I got some Jimi Hendrix, some Blue Oyster Cult, some Lynyrd Skynyrd, and some Creedence Clearwater Revival. So keep it locked here at KUI 88.1 FM, Hopi Radio. Y'all have a great afternoon, great lunch, great walk. Stay hydrated, stay cool from us here. 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

All right, that was the Hopi Elder Wisdom. It is 12:30 here at the KUI Studios. I did forgot to mention that there is some road work on top of Second Mesa area, Shinopovi Village Junction area. So just wanting to give a heads up to the drivers out there to have some flaggers doing a little bit of road work. Again, this is in the area of Shinopovi Junction area. They do have flaggers out, so just make sure to take caution in the area for this time. So just wanted to give you guys a heads up on that. And now we will jump into the rest of our noon music. So keep it locked here, KUI 88.1 FM, Hopi Radio.

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Some favorite facts about my favorite doo-wop hooligan, Bruno Mars. You probably already know he was the world's youngest Elvis impersonator at the tender age of 2 years old. Thank you very much. In addition to that, though, did you know that he wrote hits for other artists before he became famous with his own band, including, of course, CeeLo Green's F.U., Travie McCoy's Billionaire, K-Non's Wave and Flag, and Flo Rida's Right Round. It all makes sense, doesn't it? That's the latest and hottest off the press from Bruno, and I Just Might, a sneak peek of his latest album, The Romantic, on the mainstream. I'm your host, Brett Maybe. No es que ni que juego. I'm thankful you're well, and I hope you can stick around for this entire musical ride. As we get ready to put on our listening ears, we're going to hear a double shot of Yahtzee before the hour is up. Also, Dolly Parton from her first and possibly last rock album. Also, Jesse Wells and Joan Baez. But right now, this is a song going out by request. In fact, it's from a band who David Bowie personally encouraged to reunite and get back together. Of course, I'm talking about LCD Sound System. And hold on, because I got to check out of the studio for a minute because somebody's calling me. I'll be back in just a few today on the mainstream.

from Electric Religious and their album The Taste. It's Setting Sun, bringing the first block to an end on the mainstream. We also heard The Weeknd's Dancing in the Flames, and again, going out by request, it was LCD Sound System's Somebody's Calling Me from their iconic This Is Happening album. I'm Brett Mabee, and if you're just now joining us, it's good to have you here. If you've been here the entire time, hey, thank you so much. And don't forget, I understand that we're all busy, so if for whatever good reason you can't stick around for the entirety of the hour, you can always check things out at mainstreamradio.net or nv1.org. 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So check out nv1.org for more information. Before this half is through, The Hallucination with a little help from Northern Cree. But as I was mentioning earlier, this is a double shot of Nikki Gallinan and his band Yahtzeen. In fact, we'll be hearing one from the Stand on My Shoulders release, but not before this single that was a collaboration with Choctaw artist Samantha Crane. Turn it up with their take on Kyle Field's Look at What the Light Did Now, today on the Mainstream.

0: listening to The Mainstream with Brett Mabee. A shout out to some friends of the show, including those dialed into WGZS on 89.1 FM in and around Fond du Lac, Minnesota. We're at the halfway point, which means it's sadly going to be over before you know it. Always check your local listings for the many times and ways you can dial into The Mainstream with Brett Mabee. I do broadcast 7 days a week, 3 hours a day, so there are plenty of opportunities to get your groove on with your old buddy, old pal, Brett Mabee. Before the hour is up, Jesse Wells and Joan Baez. But right now, we're going to hear a track from Dolly Parton and her Rockstar album. Sadly, she had to skip her own 80th birthday celebration in January at the Grand Ole Opry due to ongoing health recovery issues. The good news is she is in good recovery, but she did have a kidney stone infection in late 2025. And let me tell you, I can relate to that, and I'm sure plenty of people can as well. I wouldn't wish that on anybody, so cheers to Dolly and making a great recovery, and I can't wait to see what 2026 has to bring us from that iconic singer-songwriter and philanthropist as well. Turn it up with the title track of Rockstar and don't go anywhere. 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
2: 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It's her passion.
1: That's passion? 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

0: King.
1: A live take on Jesse Wells' No Kings, also, of course, featuring Joan Baez on that cover. I'm Brett Mabee. In that block, we also heard Cheyenne artist Gary Smong and Patti Davis. And once again, it was Dolly Parton's Rockstar that helped us to kick off the half. Thanks for spending some of your time with me here today. I look forward to the next opportunity we can enjoy some music together. And as always, check your local listings for the many times and ways you can dial into the mainstream with Brett Mabee. I do broadcast a whole lot throughout the week, and you can find ways to enjoy this and a whole lot more at nativevoice1.org or on the Full Moon Radio itself, where you can listen to a great assortment of indigenous music of all genres 24/7. 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In the remainder of our time, we'll be hearing from Mohawk artist and entrepreneur Jace Martin. The first song of this final block, though, is from Thea May and her debut album, Brought to You by Tragedy. Enjoy Gone is I'm Now Gone Too. Be good to yourself and each other, and be good or be good at it. 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

I'm Harry Chapman. We're 22 miles north of Nashville, where this incredible line dance is winding its way to the Kentucky line. I gotta tell you, it looks like Alan Jackson is well on his way to breaking the record for the world's longest

0: I'll send it over to my colleague in Hopkinsville, Kentucky, where the world's longest line dance continues.
1: Thanks, Amy. I'm live here at the Kentucky State Line, where Alan Jackson's attempt to break the record for world's longest line dance continues to grow. I'll keep you updated with continuous coverage as the story progresses.

Bless the love, this is Kabaka Prem, the lyrics God, and right now you're listening to Rez Rasta Rhythms on KUII 88.1 FM. You don't know Hope Radio. Kabaka Prem said that, keep it locked, we said that. Okay. Red, gold, and green. Red, gold, and green. Boom.

I want to come in. Keep on pushing me away from you. I want to come in, babe. Keep on pushing me away from you.

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